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1: The King has privately made £1.5 million available to cover repair costs at Andrew Mountbatten Windsor's former home, the Royal Lodge. Charles reportedly provided the money from his private income to reimburse the Crown estate following the end of Andrew's lease. The former Duke of York was entitled to just over £300,000 in compensation under the terms of his lease. Northern Ireland Secretary Sir Chris Bryant has announced that he is to ban the Dumcree Parade. Sir Chris says it's not been possible to find accommodation between the Orange Order and Nationalist residents of the Gavagi Road in Portadown. The standoff between the two sides has lasted almost 2 weeks. Andy Burnham has announced plans to boost British innovation, including legislation to stop non-compete clauses preventing workers from joining startups and growing businesses.
2: I can confirm today we will legislate to make sure that non-compete clauses will no longer be a barrier to hiring for our most promising startups and scaling firms. Call it, if you like, the Bosman ruling for the innovation sector.
1: He also signalled more action on tax, saying Britain must do more to keep promising companies, jobs and investments at home. A government commissioned review claims that ADHD and autism are at risk of misdiagnosis. Its authors warn it can do harm when it's inaccurate by directing someone towards the wrong treatments. Henry Shelford is the CEO of ADHD UK.
3: We also know people with ADHD can thrive. They can be amazing. They can do amazing things. And a diagnosis and the support that comes with it are often critical to that.
1: And a Liberal Democrat frontbencher has quit, reportedly in a bid to replace party leader Sir Ed Davey. Charlie Maynard, who's MP for Witney and a senior Lib Dem MP, has quit as their Treasury spokesperson. That's the latest from Radio News Hub. I'm Lucy Gorman-Lee.
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1: A changeable day consisting of sunny spells and showers, heavier and more frequent in the north. Windy with coastal gales, a high of 15 degrees Celsius.
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1: Two men have been bailed after being arrested for breaching the perimeter fence at an RAF base in Cambridgeshire. The Latvian men, aged 36 and 32, were arrested after being found inside RAF Molesworth, which is being used by US intelligence, in the early hours of Thursday. It's understood that the King made funds available for Andrew Mountbatten Windsor's repair costs on his former Windsor home. Charles reportedly made the money available to his brother through his private income to ensure the Crown Estate was reimbursed. The former Duke of York's lease on the Royal Lodge has been surrendered. Andrew was entitled to compensation under the terms of his lease. Police have warned protesters they could face arrest if they refuse to remove face masks at a pro-Palestine march. The Metropolitan Police say they're expecting thousands of demonstrators to attend the Palestine Coalition march in central London. I will remain leader of the Green Party. That's the message from Zach Polanski after he was beaten in the Holborn and St Pancras by-election by Labour's Sagal Abdiwali.
2: I want this to demonstrate that you do not have to surrender your hope to succeed. You can lead with optimism, with kindness and with conviction.
1: The new MP replaces Sir Keir Starmer. Mr Polanski says that Green Party members will ultimately decide his fate at a scheduled leadership vote next year. The Prime Minister's pledged new laws to help British startups recruit skilled workers by removing barriers.
3: Non-compete clauses stop workers from joining a rival organisation or indeed setting up one of their own after they have left their role. And I think that's a drag on innovation.
1: He's also called for changes to help homegrown businesses grow. And the Lionesses will take a comfortable lead into the second leg of their Women's World Cup playoff semi-final after beating Greece 3-1. That's the latest from Radio News Hub. I'm Lucy Gorman-Lee.
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1: A changeable day consisting of sunny spells and showers, heavier and more frequent in the north. Windy with coastal gales, a high of 15 degrees Celsius.
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5: Mum first died and she couldn't work out how to prepare a legendary roast. Mum died again when she asked me what my name was. On the 10th of March, Mum died a final time, surrounded by her family.
6: With dementia, you die again and again and again, which is why at Alzheimer's Society, we'll be with you again and again and again. 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
1: The King has privately made £1.5 million available to cover repair costs at Andrew Mountbatten Windsor's former home, the Royal Lodge. Charles reportedly provided the money from his private income to reimburse the Crown estate following the end of Andrew's lease. The former Duke of York was entitled to just over £300,000 in compensation under the terms of his lease. Northern Ireland Secretary Sir Chris Bryant has announced that he is to ban the Dumcree Parade. Sir Chris says it's not been possible to find accommodation between the Orange Order and Nationalist residents of the Gavagi Road in Portadown. The standoff between the two sides has lasted almost 2 weeks. Andy Burnham has announced plans to boost British innovation, including legislation to stop non-compete clauses preventing workers from joining startups and growing businesses.
2: I can confirm today we will legislate to make sure that non-compete clauses will no longer be a barrier to hiring for our most promising startups and scaling firms. Call it, if you like, the Bosman ruling for the innovation sector.
1: He also signalled more action on tax, saying Britain must do more to keep promising companies, jobs and investments at home. A government commission review claims that ADHD and autism are at risk of misdiagnosis. Its authors warn it can do harm when it's inaccurate by directing someone towards the wrong treatment. Henry Shelford is the CEO of ADHD UK.
3: We also know people with ADHD can thrive. They can be amazing. They can do amazing things. And a diagnosis and the support that comes with it are often critical to that.
1: And a Liberal Democrat frontbencher has quit, reportedly in a bid to replace party leader Sir Ed Davey. Charlie Maynard, who's MP for Witney and a senior Lib Dem MP, has quit as their Treasury spokesperson. That's the latest from Radio News Hub. I'm Lucy Gorman-Lee.
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1: A changeable day consisting of sunny spells and showers, heavier and more frequent in the north. Windy with coastal gales, a high of 15 degrees Celsius.
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1: Two men have been bailed after being arrested for breaching the perimeter fence at an RAF base in Cambridgeshire. The Latvian men, aged 36 and 32, were arrested after being found inside RAF Molesworth, which is being used by US intelligence in the early hours of Thursday. It's understood that the King made funds available for Andrew Mountbatten Windsor's repair costs on his former Windsor home. Charles reportedly made the money available to his brother through his private income to ensure the Crown Estate was reimbursed. The former Duke of York's lease on the Royal Lodge has been surrendered. Andrew was entitled to compensation under the terms of his lease. Police have warned protesters they could face arrest if they refuse to remove face masks at a pro-Palestine march. The Metropolitan Police say they're expecting thousands of demonstrators to attend the Palestine Coalition march in central London. I will remain leader of the Green Party. That's the message from Zach Polanski after he was beaten in the Holborn and St Pancras by-election by Labour's Sagal Abdiwali.
2: I want this to demonstrate that you do not have to surrender your hope to succeed. You can lead with optimism, with kindness and with conviction.
1: The new MP replaces Sir Keir Starmer. Mr Polanski says that Green Party members will ultimately decide his fate at a scheduled leadership vote next year. The Prime Minister's pledged new laws to help British startups recruit skilled workers by removing barriers.
3: Non-compete clauses stop workers from joining a rival organisation or indeed setting up one of their own after they have left their role. And I think that's a drag on innovation.
1: He's also called for changes to help homegrown businesses grow. And the Lionesses will take a comfortable lead into the second leg of their Women's World Cup playoff semi-final after beating Greece 3-1. That's the latest from Radio News Hub. I'm Lucy Gorman-Lee.
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1: A changeable day consisting of sunny spells and showers, heavier and more frequent in the north. Windy with coastal gales, a high of 15 degrees Celsius.
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1: Thousands of pro-Palestine demonstrators are expected to march through central London this lunchtime. The Metropolitan Police has imposed conditions on both the event and a counter-protest to minimise what it calls the risk of serious disruption to communities. The force anticipates between 7 and 10,000 demonstrators will attend the march that's scheduled to begin at midday. Meanwhile, the Drumcree Parade in Northern Ireland has been banned from taking place. Northern Ireland Secretary Sir Chris Bryant says it's not been possible to find an agreement between the Orange Order and nationalist residents of the Garvaghy Road in Portadown.
2: Everybody will have seen over the last 2 weeks that there's been a major standoff. I've been trying to find a solution to that. I've had both sides of the argument, both the Garvaghy Road residents and the Orange Order in. We've been talking it through, trying to find a solution, and unfortunately we've not been able to do that.
1: Prostate cancer cases have risen by 7% in just 1 year, but survival rates could be improving. That's according to Prostate Cancer UK. Its researchers say the risk of death has dropped by almost a quarter in those 7 years. Natalia Narori is from the charity.

0: they can take many people.
1: A rare bottle of whiskey has become the second most valuable ever sold at auction after it went for £2.1 million. When measured in US dollars, the bottle of the Macallan 1926 is actually the most valuable ever sold. And Strictly's back on our screens tonight. The remaining celebs take to the dance floor for the third live show of the series. The new presenting lineup of Emma Willis, Josh Widdicombe and Johannes Radeby has received some mixed reviews so far. But former contestant, Olympian and gladiator Montel Douglas says she's enjoying it.
2: The series has been great, such a reinvention. I was there in the first live recording to support Johannes in his new role. And honestly, like the refresh and the rebrand is so good.
1: That's the latest from Radio News Hub. I'm John Collins.
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1: Cool and windy with heavy blustery showers in the northwest, drier, bright and breezy further south and east with more in the way of sunny spells. A high today of some 15 degrees Celsius.
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4: Mum first died, and she couldn't work out how to prepare a legendary roast. 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On the 10th of March, Mum died a final time, surrounded by her family.
5: With dementia, you die again and again and again, which is why at Alzheimer's Society, we'll be with you again and again and again. 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
1: Thousands of pro-Palestine demonstrators are expected to march through central London this lunchtime. The Met Police has imposed conditions on both the event and the counter-protest to minimise what it calls the risk of serious disruption to communities. The force anticipates between 7 and 10,000 demonstrators will attend the pro-Palestine march, which is scheduled to begin at midday. Meanwhile, the Northern Ireland Secretary, Sir Chris Bryant, has announced that he's banned the contentious Drumcree parade. He says it's not been possible to reach an understanding between the Loyalist Orange Order and nationalist residents of the Garvaki Road in Portadown. He had been under growing pressure to act after a standoff between the two sides had lasted almost 2 weeks.
2: The Chief Constable of the PSNI got in touch with me and asked me to look at the original determination by the Parades Commission to see whether it should still stand. And I've looked at the changing situation in Portadown, the fact that it's very difficult for that procession to proceed, and I've decided that it's not in the public interest.
1: Survival rates for prostate cancer are on the up. Prostate Cancer UK says that's down to research breakthroughs and a number of new treatments being introduced on the NHS. Natalia Narori is the charity's head of data and evidence.
3: We are hoping for investments in better support services, investments in NHS resources so that men get access to the care they need in a timely way so that their prostate cancer can be treated, but also investments in research.
1: The Premier League returns to action today after the long international break. The early kickoff sees champions Arsenal host Leeds United. And gladiator and Olympian Montel Douglas says she's enjoying watching her former Strictly partner present the new series. Montel was partnered with Johannes Radebe on the show back in 2024.
4: It's like it's starting again. And we all like a little bit of reinvention. So it's like to see how much it grows from now and just to see what happens to the series. I'm rooting for all of them, I really do. I really feel for them. I know what they're going through every week in that studio, but also live in front of the nation.
1: That's the latest from Radio News Hub. I'm John Collins.
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1: Cool and windy with heavy blustery showers in the northwest, drier, bright and breezy further south and east with more in the way of sunny spells. A high today of some 15 degrees Celsius.
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Morning, everybody. Welcome to the Delight Radio Saturday morning breakfast show with me, Miri Stevens. I'm going to be here with you until 10 a.m., bringing you the tunes you love to hear on your weekend. Hope you've had a great week. That was I've Got a Feeling About Our Love by Change. And next up, we've got another great track. It's

Birds who are up on this fine Saturday morning. You're listening to the Delight Breakfast Show with me, Miri Stevens. I'm going to be here until 10 a.m. today, bringing you the tunes you love to hear to kickstart your weekend. That was She's Gonna Break My Heart by Magnus Pharrell and Genevieve. And next up, we've got Do It Again by Raw Essence.

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What a voice. 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Right, this next track is going to get you absolutely...

0: That was I'm Not Sure by Rory Sturge and Sarah Kang and A1. 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
1: Between 7 and 10,000 demonstrators are expected to attend a pro-Palestine march in London this lunchtime. The Met Police have warned of serious disruption to communities and imposed conditions on both the march and a planned counter-protest. People are expected to gather on the embankment at midday. Protesters have been warned that they could be arrested if they refuse to remove face masks. The Drumcree Parade in Northern Ireland, meanwhile, has been banned from taking place. Northern Ireland Secretary Sir Chris Bryant says it's not been possible to find an agreement between the Orange Order and nationalist residents of the Garvaki Road in Portadown.
2: Everybody will have seen over the last 2 weeks that there's been a major standoff. I've been trying to find a solution to that. I've had both sides of the argument, both the Garvaki Road residents and the Orange Order in. We've been talking it through, trying to find a solution, and unfortunately we've not been able to do that.
1: Prostate cancer survival rates are improving despite an increase in the number of cases. That's linked to research breakthroughs and a number of treatments being introduced to the NHS, according to Prostate Cancer UK. Natalia Narori is the charity's head of data and evidence.
3: The report shows a 7% increase in cases in 2025 when compared to the year before, which really shows that prostate cancer must be prioritized and support services must be enabled so that men can live longer and also live well with prostate cancer.
1: A rare bottle of whiskey has become the second most valuable ever sold at auction after it went for £2.1 million. When measured in US dollars, the bottle of the Macallan 1926 is the most valuable ever sold. And Strictly's back on our screens tonight as the remaining celebs take to the dance floor for the third live show of the series. The new presenting lineup has received some mixed reviews so far, but former contestant, Olympian and gladiator Montel Douglas says she's enjoying it.
4: The series has been great, such a reinvention. I was there in the first live recording to support Johannes in his new role. And honestly, like the refresh and the rebrand is so good. They were definitely all on a journey.
1: That's the latest from Radio News Hub. I'm John Collins.
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1: Cool and windy with heavy blustery showers in the northwest, drier, bright and breezy further south and east with more in the way of sunny spells. A high today of some 15 degrees Celsius.
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Hold Me Down by Multibeat featuring TOS. Is there a track you're absolutely burning to hear? 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If you're listening outside of the UK, just add +44 at the top of the number and leave your full name, the area you live in, and a brief message with your song choice. We'll do the rest and we'll let you know when your dedication will be on air. Make sure you spread the word and stay tuned. Okie dokie, next up we've got Living

What a lovely little jazzy track. That was French Quarter by Wyclef Jean. Good morning, if you've just tuned in, my name is Mary Stevens and I'll be with you until 10 a.m. today here on Delight Radio. Why not get in touch with us? 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That's 6 5s if that was confusing. All right, next up, we have Holler If You See Me by Real People, Seb Junior and Smith. But

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Thanks for tuning in today. Why not get in touch with us, guys? Just pop us a WhatsApp message to 020-78-55-55-55. That's six fives. All right, next up, let's keep the music coming. It's Smooth and Terrell.

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1: Between 7 and 10,000 demonstrators are expected to attend a pro-Palestine march in London this lunchtime. The Metropolitan Police has warned of serious disruption to communities and imposed conditions on both the march and a planned counter-protest. People are expected to gather on the embankment at midday. Protesters have been warned that they could be arrested if they refuse to remove face masks. Meanwhile, the Northern Ireland Secretary, Sir Chris Bryant, has announced that he's banned the contentious Drumcree parade. He says it's not been possible to reach an understanding between the Loyalist Orange Order and nationalist residents of the Garvaghy Road in Portadown. He had been under growing pressure to act after a standoff between the two sides that had lasted almost 2 weeks.
2: The Chief Constable of the PSNI got in touch with me and asked me to look at the original determination by the Parades Commission to see whether it should still stand. And I've looked at the changing situation in Portadown, the fact that it's very difficult for that procession to proceed, and I've decided that it's not in the public interest.
1: Prostate cancer cases have risen by 7% in just 1 year, but survival rates could be improving. That's according to Prostate Cancer UK. Researchers say the risk of death has dropped by almost a quarter in 7 years. Natalia Narori is from the charity.
3: We work

0: their process and treatment to improve.
1: The Premier League returns to action today after the long international break. The early kickoff sees champions Arsenal host Leeds United. And gladiator and Olympian Montel Douglas says she's enjoying watching her former Strictly partner present the new series of the show. Montel was partnered with Johannes Raderby back in 2024.
2: It's like it's starting again, and we all like a little bit of reinvention. So it's like to see how much it grows from now and just to see what happens with the series. I'm rooting for all of them, I really do. I really feel for them. I know what they're going through every week in that studio, but also live in front of the nation.
1: That's the latest from Radio News Hub. I'm John Collins.
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1: Cool and windy with heavy blustery showers in the northwest, drier, bright and breezy further south and east with more in the way of sunny spells. A high today of some 15 degrees Celsius.
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That is so smooth. That's On the Schedule by The Honest Guy and Braxton Kirk. Good morning, wherever you're listening from. My name is Miri Stevens and I'm here till 10 a.m. Next up, we have some Barbara Mason.

That was Fight for Love by Will Downing. Love that track. 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Guys, if there's a track you want to hear, please get in touch with us. 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

That was Sola Me by Zamari. 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

That was Juicy by Victoria Monet. Absolutely love that track. My name's Miri. I've been with you since 7 a.m. and coming up next is going to be Jono Pierce. But first, we've got time for a few more tracks. This one is called One Time Love.

Make Loving Sweeter by Rory Sturgeon. We've had a few tracks from him this morning and he always delivers. But next up, this track, whether you're staying in, going out tonight, this is going to get you in the party mood. Get this on loud. This is Unlikable Love by Beat Rivals and Tracy Hamlin. Let's go.

Unlikable Love Delight Radio. That's by Beat Rivals and Tracy Hamlin. Thank you so much for tuning in to Delight this morning. My name is Miri Stevens and I've been with you since 7 a.m. All right, this is going to be the last track of the hour. Up next is John O'Pierce, keeping you company with the mid-morning show until 12 o'clock.

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1: The Orange Order is seeking urgent meetings following the banning of a parade route in County Armagh following an almost two-week standoff. Secretary of State Sir Chris Bryant intervened to ban the contentious march. He says it's not been possible to strike a deal between the loyalists of the Orange Order and the nationalist residents of the Garvaghy Road in Portadown, despite efforts on both sides.
2: I really want to pay tribute to everybody who has tried to take part in finding a solution. I urge everybody to double down on compromise. I particularly want to thank the members of the Orange Lodge who have spoken directly to me and have at all times cooperated with the police.
1: The US has struck a deal to obtain diesel from Russia, reversing years of pressure on Moscow over its war with Ukraine. It's an attempt by President Donald Trump to address high fuel prices ahead of the US midterm elections. He's announced that Russia will immediately supply more than 300,000 tonnes of diesel, followed by an additional 500,000 tonnes in November and 1 million tonnes immediately after that. Now, survival rates for prostate cancer are on the up. Prostate Cancer UK says that's down to research breakthroughs and a number of new treatments being introduced on the NHS. Natalia Narori is the charity's head of data and evidence.

0: investment research.
1: And the gladiator and Olympian Montel Douglas says she's enjoying watching her former Strictly partner present the new series. Montel was, of course, partnered with Johannes Radebe back on the show in 2024.
2: It's like it's starting again, and we all like a little bit of reinvention. So it's like to see how much it grows from now and just to see what happens with the series. I'm rooting for all of them, I really do. I really feel for them. I know what they're going through every week in that studio, but also live in front of the nation. It is tough, but it's such a beautiful feeling.
1: The show returns tonight for the third live show of the series. That's the latest from Radio News Hub. I'm John Collins.
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1: The blustery showers in the northwest today, cool and windy there as well. Drier, brighter and breezy further south and east, when there'll be much more in the way of sunshine. The high today, 15 degrees Celsius.
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That's Lewis Baker and Trouble. Ian Williams with you on Delight Radio. We are broadcasting live down here at Sancroft at Paul's Live 26 through until 5 o'clock this evening to the close of the event. If you're coming down, pop up and say hello. It's fantastic atmosphere in the room. Great big hall that we're in today. And so many stallholders, workshops, stages, loads of stuff going on. A real great buzz and vibe around the place. We got lots of great music to bring you as well here on Delight Radio, including this, Sanity from Crackersat featuring Lyric Jones.

0: That is sanity. Now, a few of the team are down here today. We've got Tony J, we've got Mark Kirby, we've got Paul Saxon, Michael Banks, and Chris Forbes, who last year, you'll remember if you were listening with us, did some fantastic interviews, and he's going to kick off with one right now.
1: Thank you, mate. We are here in the thick of it, Paul's Live Delight Radio, broadcasting from the heart of London. And one of our friends from Monday has decided to come and say a visit, Dr. Maione. Hello, welcome.
2: Hello, and welcome to you as well. And I'm really excited to be here. Thank you.
1: I'm going to leave you the stage. You have the mic, you have the audience of delight, you have Paul's Live in front of you. Tell us all about metabolism.
2: Well, we're going to be doing a real deep dive into that this afternoon. Yep. So please don't leave early, because we are all of my talks are this afternoon from 3 o'clock onwards. And we are going to be talking about why your brain may feel a bit foggy, why you might have anxiety, yeah. why you have weight loss resistance,
1: yeah.
2: And really start to delve into all of those areas and help you understand what you can start to do for yourself.
1: And without trying to get you to give me a nice, quick, snappy answer, what is the cure? Is the cure diet, medicine, exercise, coping mechanisms?
2: Do you know what? Do you want a job? Do you need the role? I mean, no, but seriously, you're absolutely right. There is no one thing,
1: yeah.
2: I think, is the first thing. And there's never going to be the same plan for two different women.
1: Yeah.
2: Or men, you know, we mustn't forget men. But we really need to look at people holistically, understand where they sit in their health story and all the parts that have brought them to us at that moment. And it may be all of those things is the truth of it. There may be some of them.
1: And you're treating people individually here. You showed me your phone. You've got a busy calendar.
2: Yes, we are unfortunately fully booked for all of my one-to-one deep, like little discovery calls.
1: Yeah.
2: But please do come and find us. We're at PHC Clinics. Right round the corner near the expert stage, and we are here to have a chat with you and to find out what you know about your metabolic health, because a lot of the time we all think we're fine and we cruise along and then something big happens and we think it's out of the blue, but it's not. It's been in the pipeline for a while.
1: And you're speaking on stage today?
2: Yes, I've got three talks, one about collagen, one about sexual health, and one about metabolic health, from 3 o'clock till five, I'm afraid. You've
1: check
2: got me
1: it out. No, it's
2: all
1: good.
2: Afternoon.
1: Well, so thank you for that. We are hopefully going to try and get some of your talks live on air.
2: Wow.
1: But if not, I know you were down with Ian and you kind of gave him the big handshake earlier on. So you're a friend of the station now. Thank you very much.
2: Thank you so much for having me.
1: No worries. See you soon. Take care.
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0: 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Thanks to Chris Forbes for the interview there with the brilliant Dr. Miami. Absolutely fantastic. She was with us in the studio on Monday, and fantastic again today. And she'll be on stage and be busy all afternoon. Chris will be interviewing several of the experts here today. And, well, anyone, basically, who's willing to come talk to us here on Delight, most likely as well, knowing Chris. But we're going to have a lot of fun. It's a brilliant start to the day down here at Paws Live. And we're here right through until 5 p.m. this evening. It's currently 10:36.
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0: That is Davey and By the River, Delight Radio and Pause Live, and we're having a lot of fun down here. Hopefully that's coming across on the radio, and we got more music for you now. 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

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We're at Pulse Live, the biggest women's wellness and health event in the entire UK. Unbelievable. We got news on the way in about 12 minutes' time, but right now let's have some more music. 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
1: The Orange Order is seeking urgent meetings following the banning of a parade route in County Armagh following an almost two-week standoff. The Secretary of State, Sir Chris Bryant, intervened to ban the contentious march. He says it's not been possible to strike a deal between the loyalists of the Orange Order and the nationalist residents of the Garvaghy Road in Portadown, despite efforts on both sides.
2: I really want to pay tribute to everybody who has tried to take part in finding a solution. I urge everybody to double down on compromise. I particularly want to thank the members of the Orange Lodge who have spoken directly to me and have at all times cooperated with the police.
1: The US has struck a deal to obtain diesel from Russia, reversing years of pressure on Moscow over its war with Ukraine. It's an attempt by President Donald Trump to address high fuel prices ahead of the US midterm elections. It's announced that Russia will immediately supply more than 300,000 tons of diesel, followed by an additional 500,000 tons in November and 1 million tons immediately after that. Prostate cancer survival rates are improving despite an increase in the number of cases. That's linked to research breakthroughs and a number of new treatments being introduced on the NHS, according to Prostate Cancer UK. Natalia Narori is the charity's head of data and evidence.
3: The report shows a 7% increase in cases in 2025 when compared to the year before, which really shows that prostate cancer must be prioritized and support services must be enabled so that men can live longer and also live well with prostate cancer.
1: The Premier League returns to action today after the long international break. The early kickoff sees champions Arsenal host Leeds United. And Strictly's back on our screens tonight as the remaining celebs take to the dance floor for the third live show of the series. The new presenting lineups received some mixed reviews so far, but former contestant and gladiator Montel Douglas says she's enjoying it.
4: It's a big production, one of the best on television, and I know that everyone is enjoying like the refreshness. It feels so good. The crew and talent on screen are really enjoying the moment.
1: That's the latest from Radio News Hub. I'm John Collins.
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1: Heavy blustery showers in the northwest today, cool and windy there as well. Drier, brighter and breezy further south and east, when there'll be much more in the way of sunshine. The high today, 15 degrees Celsius.
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0: That is Love Don't Keep Score. That's from Fleur de Mer, one of my favourite name artists on Delight Radio. Draves and the Soul Food Horns. Now, Chris Forbes in our interview area has got another guest with him. Chris, who you got?
1: Mate, thanks, mate. Listen, this is a buzzing event. Everyone's here. All right, we're stopping people in the corridor, and everyone has something to say. The good news is I've managed to catch someone who seems to be a little bit more vocal than the rest. So, Stephanie Schrute, can I just introduce you to Delight Radio? Say hello.
2: Hello, everyone.
1: Hello, everyone. Right. So, what is your story? What do you want to tell the nation?
2: So, my name is Dr. Stephanie Schrute, and I had a very difficult journey navigating through the women's health area.
1: Yep.
2: And I came off the pill. I ended up being hit with 5 chronic conditions. Wow. And I'm under investigation for six. And that spurred me on to create a page called Her Health Digest, which you can find on Instagram, LinkedIn, TikTok. I am privileged enough to work in the publishing world, and I have an academic background, so I can understand what's going on, but a lot of women can't, and I didn't want other women to go through the same thing as me.
1: Yeah.
2: So when I created this page, it started flying, and I was wading through what is the mess of women's health research,
1: yeah.
2: Which is now becoming fabulous, but it's very disconnected. And through my search, I realized that we don't have a Women's Health Week. So now I'm campaigning for a Women's Health Week in England, which I hope to then expand across the UK and eventually globally. We're working with lots of charities, organizations to spread the word. It's really important that we have a week where women can speak up, yeah. Be heard. We can put more money into education, into resources. Interestingly, men's health do you have a week.
1: We have a week, sorry about that.
2: Which is incredible. It does amazing things every year.
1: Yeah.
2: It's been there since 2002.
1: Okay.
2: It was established after the Vienna conference.
1: Yeah.
2: But women's health doesn't have this, and I really think this will help push the field forward, close the gap,
1: yeah.
2: And I'm really hoping that it will push the UK government,
1: yeah.
2: to help us help women get diagnosed and get the support that they need.
1: So they're not, by definition, they're not getting the support they need now, because you're thinking that all of the events that women's health focuses on are spread throughout the year. Is that the idea?
2: Yeah, there's some fabulous events. There's also some fabulous global days.
1: Yeah.
2: You've got things like Breast Cancer Awareness Month.
1: Yeah.
2: But even for the people that are campaigning,
1: yeah.
2: and have these within their organisation, they're still wanting to call for a connected Women's Health Week.
1: Right.
2: There are some conditions that don't even have a day, a week, a month, and these are falling, you know, through the cracks, and everyone should be supported.
1: Yeah.
2: And I really think that having this kind of week could bring that.
1: So, just can I ask a stupid question? What week would it be? Does it matter in terms of, you don't want to clash with Men's Health Week, right? Or I don't know, Black Awareness Week, whatever it may be. Is there sort of is there a rule for this sort of thing? You just apply to the government and they give you a week? Is that how it works? Do you know?
2: I would assume that I personally will not necessarily choose, but I may have some influence.
1: Right.
2: There are some countries that already have a Women's Health Week.
1: Okay.
2: The US has a Women's Health Week,
1: yeah.
2: Which is federally run,
1: yeah.
2: Which I've heard great things about.
1: Yeah.
2: Australia, New Zealand.
1: Okay.
2: But even with those, they're not always coordinated on the same week.
1: Yeah.
2: And what would be fabulous is if, as a globe, we can,
1: yeah.
2: all come together and do it coordinated.
1: So how does the campaign petition work? Is it you get to a certain number of signatures and then you get a debate, or is it a certain number of signatures then you get to choose the week? How does it work?
2: Yeah, so the campaign is live. You can find it on our social media. And currently we're around 300 signatures. It launched this week.
1: Yeah.
2: We need 10,000 signatures to get a response from the government,
1: yeah.
2: and we need 100,000 signatures to get it considered for debate.
1: Okay.
2: I've reached out to my mayor and my MP to,
1: yeah.
2: get them involved.
1: Yeah.
2: So I'm based in Hackney.
1: Yeah.
2: but it's just me on my own, voluntary. Wow. I've had some fabulous people chipping in from huge organisations. Yeah. Hopefully some celebrities will jump on board. Yeah. Hopefully some other radio stations will pick it up. So yeah. Thank you so much for giving me some time to talk about this important issue.
1: You sound like you're wrapping up. We're not going anywhere yet, Steph. We've got more to do. So I'm interested in, I guess what I'm trying to work out is, have any of your friends or any of your contacts been in any way discouraging? Has anyone said it's a waste of time? Has anyone said, well, we've got Breast Cancer Awareness Week, why are you bothering? Have you had any naysayers?
2: Oh, absolutely. Some people even question my conditions, and that's okay. You know, everyone's allowed their own opinion. Everyone's allowed to ask questions. Yeah. That's what makes the world a wonderful place to be curious, right? But it can be disheartening. You know, I'm trying to put out good in the world. Yeah. One fabulous comment from a close friend of mine, who will know who she is, said that you're sorry I'm campaigning and trying to make your future a better place.
1: Yeah.
2: I'm trying to put good out in the world. I'm trying to make sure no one else goes through what I went through. Yeah. It was horrendous, and I could talk about it for I don't even know how long.
1: Wow. We got the news at 12 o'clock, just to be clear.
2: Oh, I won't. Don't worry. I won't put you through that. But, of course, like my DMs are always open if anyone wants to have a chat with me. Yeah. But, yeah, you always get negative talk. Yeah. You always get people questioning. And I do understand why maybe it might be a bit confusing, but it's all for the greater good.
1: I mean, obviously, your journey's, you've come out of the worst, are you, in terms of your...
2: I'm still in the thick of it.
1: Right, well, I'm super impressed by you, because whatever it is you're going through, to actually have the energy to do this as well, is like superwoman. Do you want to just give everybody a bit of a plug? How do we sign up for the petition?
2: Yes, so currently you might not be able to see, but we are currently holding up a little business card that my partner kindly made with
1: me.
2: Good. Big shout out to my partner, who's been incredibly supportive, and my mum and my incredible friend behind the camera right now. She is so special. So you can scan the QR code. You can go on via Instagram, LinkedIn, TikTok. You'll find the link. You can also search via the government website. And if you just type in Women's Health, there's around 17 campaigns at the moment.
1: Brilliant.
2: Ours will be amongst them. So make sure, if you do want to sign, verify your email or your signature won't count. And it is anonymous, so don't worry if you don't want your name displayed. Thank you so much if you do sign. It really means a lot to me and a lot of my friends that are going through the same thing.
1: Steph, you're wonderful. Thank you very much. 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Ian.
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0: 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We're down at Paws Live 26 down at Sandcroft St. Paul's. The event and ourselves are here until 5 p.m. This evening. The atmosphere is pretty electrified in the arena as well. There's so much going on. We've got speakers on various stages. We've got talks going on, workshops. There's a number of storeholders here as well, selling wares and giving advice on various female-related conditions. And also, there's the odd celebrity or two around as well, not just Chris Forbes. And thanks to Chris, by the way, for that really fascinating chat with Dr. Steph. Chris will be chatting to more experts and various passers-by through the afternoon. It's 11:20 right now. Let's get back to some music on the way. We've got Groove Disciples featuring Pauline Henry and What Are You Doing to Me?
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1: It's been a while since my wife was diagnosed with dementia. And truthfully, it's only getting harder. I've needed so much help. Help when she just wouldn't eat. Help to keep her memories alive. And we will all need help to find a cure to end the devastation of dementia. I can't do this alone.
2: It will take a society to beat dementia. Alzheimer's Society.
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0: Love the finish on that one. Just beautiful. That is Skyline, Misha, Rayleigh, Yossi Holm, and Coco Cabana. Always get that wrong. On Delight Radio here live at Paul's Live 26. And our very own Chris Forbes has got another guest with him right now.
1: I have. I've managed to snag someone else. I'm catching people as they walk past. And luckily for me, she's decided to stop and say hello. Shanila, hello.
2: Hi there.
1: So tell me everything I need to know about community charities and your work.
2: Yeah, so, I mean, great to talk to you. I'm working with a local community charity. There are tens of thousands of similar charities throughout the UK.
1: Yeah.
2: I just wanted to highlight the reality of the work we do. So latest Charity Commission figures state that 85% of government funding ends up with just 5% of charities.
1: Wow.
2: Exactly. And they are the big ones. They are the ones on TV that have expensive ads and they have very layered structures. So you can imagine that a lot of your money is not actually going to the grassroots. So that's where community charities come in, because we fill that gap. And typically, we are always looking for funding. That's one side of it. But the other side of it, which is great, and that is really taking us to where we are today, Paul's Live, it's about empowerment. A big part of our community is, of course, women. We're Kilburn State of Mind, so we're based in Northwest London. It's in the government league. We made it to the top of the league in areas of deprivation.
1: Wow.
2: So we have a lot of people, but particularly women, elderly women, that are looking for help, particularly in the healthcare sector.
1: Yeah.
2: And a lot of them are, you know, menopausal, and they're just looking for practical advice.
1: Yeah.
2: So we do fill that gap, as well as a lot of other gaps that we fill, because being a community charity, you wear a lot of different hats. So we look after elderly women, we have dementia support groups, we have children's programs.
1: Wow.
2: And we were actually founded by two musicians, so we are at heart a music charity.
1: There you go.
2: So you see the connection.
1: It's the radio
2: here
1: thing.
2: Exactly. And we are doing something very, very special later on in the year, in December, where even though we're tiny, we have managed to enlist some big names. I'm going to give you one of them, which is the Royal Philharmonic Orchestra.
1: There you go.
2: And we will be doing a special show with them in Kilburn at a very iconic venue called the Gorman State Theatre. But I'm going to hope that I get invited back to talk about that properly nearer the time. And it's great to be involved in all of these things. But it is about empowerment. It is about people helping themselves and about reaching out and working within your community, which I think is a very relevant message for this show today.
1: I just wanted to ask you, and maybe this is a bit naive of me, my sort of, you know, sheltered life that I live in, but in terms of where the, dare I say the words, the NHS should be playing a role in terms of the looking after the health of elderly and women, is there just such a huge gap that those charities need to exist?
2: Totally. What our community tells us is the NHS is overloaded.
1: Yeah.
2: It's hard to get that one-to-one time with a GP.
1: Yeah.
2: You do need to go with something that, let's face it, that they can do something about, i.e. prescribe some sort of medication.
1: Yeah.
2: And a lot of what, as menopausal women, we experience is beyond that, really.
1: Yeah.
2: Some of it is just about supporting each other, which clearly the NHS doesn't have as many facilities. It has some, but you know, that's where we step in.
1: Gotcha. And are you an, is it, it's N7, NW, where is Kilburn?
2: Kilburn is NW6.
1: NW6, that's it.
2: Yeah, it's actually a very vibrant, multicultural area.
1: Yeah.
2: Very, very busy and we're down the middle of Kilburn is Kilburn High Road, which is where it all happens.
1: Right.
2: It's actually the meeting point of three different councils, Brent, Camden and Westminster.
1: Wow.
2: That creates its own opportunities and challenges.
1: Gotcha.
2: Because we are having to talk to a lot of people to move things forward.
1: Yeah.
2: But we're lucky that we have got a lot of people to talk to.
1: Okay.
2: So yeah, it's very much about, you know, on the ground, working with people, yeah. And our programs are shaped by the community and what they want and what they need. So back to the NHS, for yes. instance.
1: Wonderful. And just want to just give that, have you actually got a date for the concert, for the event?
2: The concert is the 11th of December.
1: Okay.
2: Tickets are on sale
1: yeah.
2: on Eventbrite.
1: Yeah.
2: Shameless plug there.
1: Yeah, no, it's all good. That's right. That's what you're here for.
2: There's an amazing story behind the festival itself, which is the first week of December. And I believe I'm going to be invited back at some stage
1: is
2: to talk
1: right?
2: about it in
1: who
2: more detail.
1: Who told you that?
2: The boss.
1: The boss.
2: The boss. Right.
1: Okay, now listen. Thank you for that. All the best with the charity.
2: Thank you.
1: And I will. I mean, I often go down Cricklewood. I'm not sure I see you. Maybe I'm not as far as Kilburn, but...
2: Oh, I think you're asking for a free ticket.
1: Something like that, yes.
2: Okay.
1: Shalila, thank you. Ian, back to you.
2: Great. Thank you.
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0: It's Delight Radio at Pause Live 26. That was All This Time from Alexander and Alfie Neil. Thanks to Chris for his last interview with Shanila there. Very, very interesting, of course. Chris will be back soon with somebody else that he's nabbed to have a bit of a chat with. He loves it. We'll be back shortly with some more music. Keep it Delight, of course. It's 20 to 12.
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0: music. 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

0: That was Change and Tanya Michelle Smith, and I've Got a Feeling About Our Love on Delight Radio. Chris Forbes has got somebody else to chat to right now.
1: Thanks, mate. I just want to say, normally I'm really confident when we go on air because I know exactly what I'm going to ask. I've got a little sort of show reel in my head, you know. This young lady accosted me in the street. I have no idea, other than what is on your T-shirt, about what you're going to say. So welcome, Delight Radio and Pause Live, to Lydia. Dating is exhausting. Let's change that.
2: Absolutely.
1: Explain, explain.
2: All right. So, in full disclosure, I'm 45. I found myself in their dating journey again.
1: Okay.
2: And I found it very transactional. I found it very transactional. I found it absolutely exhausting. And I thought to myself, well, what do I do in those situations when I want to ask someone, like, how do I come across in a way that is demonstrating my values and my beliefs, and who do I ask? Because all my friends around me are with partners, got children, married, engaged. And I thought, well, what if there was a wing woman app?
1: A wing woman app.
2: So imagine a wing woman that's with you every step of your dating journey, and it's with you 24/7. So it's coaching you, it's asking you questions about what you value, what you want, how you want to come across, and then it's live giving you support throughout. It's helping you from the early stages of dating all the way through past the honeymoon phase and beyond. So it's not another dating app, it's a dating coach to support you through your journey.
1: But so it doesn't help you select a partner, it just helps you keep or maybe extend the relationship.
2: So this is very much inwards. This is about the self-discovery part.
1: So this is
2: supporting the women who are going to be downloading the app with the tools on how do I want to show up. So when this situation normally happens, how do I normally respond? How has that served me in the past? If it's not worked out well, then definition of insanity, doing the same thing over and over again, getting a different result, So
1: I must ask you, because I am fascinated by this. What can you, you have to give me a specific example, but the definition of not working out well, is it more than just this person's not right for me? Is it because I am lacking self-confidence and therefore not showing up in your best self? What is the definition of failure for you?
2: Really good question. Thank you for asking. So obviously it's different for every single person. I can give you my definition. So
1: I want your definition.
2: For me, so for me, not working out is being love bombed. So like given lots of attention early stages with like showing up, the other person showing up the way they think you want them to. And then slowly, like taking that away from you. So then you're craving that, keep going back to a toxic situation, which I have been in the past, because you're craving that early stage of how they showed up for you at the beginning.
1: Interesting.
2: So success is the opposite of being ghosted, someone being very consistent. Consistent doesn't mean like, oh, every morning you've got to send me a good morning text. It means like when you say you're going to show up for me, you are showing up, listening to what I want and need. And it's reciprocal. I'm obviously like just saying from my perspective, but a relationship for me, a successful relationship, is two people that have the same values, same beliefs, and are driving towards the same goals together.
1: So can we just talk about the first thing you said about dating has become very transactional? What do you mean?
2: Well, have you used any of the dating apps?
1: No, not for a while. I'm aware of Hinge, and I've heard, my friends have told me. But for those of us that maybe married for a few years and out of the game, what is the definition of a transactional dating?
2: So right now, the dating apps, when I say transactional, it's like, think of like Super Mario Brothers, right?
1: So, that's my level.
2: I mean,
1: thank you.
2: At the end of the day, when we all kind of like, started using video games and playing video games, when we were kids, etc. The goal is get to the end of the game, right? So imagine having an app, a dating app, and then swiping, and like, oh, I've come to the end. There's no many people on the list for me. That's really what it feels now. Now, I'm not here to say like that's what the app builders are trying to do. How it feels as an end user for me. It's like, let me just swipe as fast as possible to get to the end. Wait, hang on, let me just stop here and think of like, what I want out of it is a meaningful relationship. Yeah. So that at the moment isn't what I'm finding using those apps.
1: And if I may, Do you find, I mean, the love bombing thing is quite interesting. Do you find that a lot of, and I am talking from a man's perspective, yeah, obviously. The key for me is, do you find that these guys are not in it for the same reason to begin with? In other words, a lot of men aren't necessarily in it for the dating, they're in it for the casual hookups.
2: Yeah.
1: And they're maybe putting on a bit of a front in order to trick you into...
2: I'm not going to lie, I think there's a lot of that. But I can't speak from the other side. Yeah. I'm having conversations to begin with women, single
1: yeah.
2: women,
1: yeah, yeah,
2: for
1: yeah.
2: my research.
1: Yeah.
2: And a few weeks' time, I want to start talking to single men, so
1: okay.
2: I get the

0: like, because I want to try and get a sense of like the person you are.
1: Yeah.
0: You know what I mean?
1: Interesting.
0: So, yeah.
1: Interesting. Okay, so Wing Woman is an actual, is that actually an app you're developing?
0: It would be an, I am developing it. That's not the name. I'm just trying
1: to. That's a good name for the name. Don't mess around. Patent that now before someone else steals it.
0: Okay. So I'm building the app at the moment. Okay. So what I'm looking for at the moment is women who are between the ages of 30 and late 50s who would want to get on the wait list.
1: Yeah.
0: They can be passive on the wait list and then obviously get the communication and like follow the story.
1: Okay.
0: Or they can choose to share their story with me and like help with the market research.
1: So that's data. So that's data that you can feed.
0: Absolutely. So that is the difference between what I'm building and say like ChatGPT.
1: Yeah.
0: IP, part of the IP will be the database that has been built on one, the conversations, two, research with the collaborations I've got with universities, and three, with the relationship therapists that are going to be part of the journey as well.
1: Wow. Okay. And then just in terms of bring it to Paul's life.
0: Yes.
1: What's the, is there a, it's a different demographic in terms of, let's say, menopausal women or women of, you know, a certain age group that, that means that they're different, they need different advice than, I don't know, maybe young women in their 20s?
0: Absolutely. And this is exactly why my demographic is 30 to late 50s.
1: Yeah.
0: So I literally had a conversation with a lady a few minutes ago who is in her mid-60s.
1: Yeah.
0: And she said, you know, dating's not for me. I've been there, done that. I don't need that in my life, etc. And I was like, okay, it's validating why I've also not gone further up the demographic. There's very different wants and needs at that stage.
1: Yeah.
0: And I know, because I've been in the 20s and the 30s brackets, at that stage as well, you're going out more, you're more sociable, you know, you're meeting people in different ways.
1: Yeah.
0: But this is for women who, everyone around you, more or less, is in relationships. And so, who do you ask for that advice?
1: Yeah.
0: And also, not just any advice, like reputable advice from like coming from a source of knowledge and experience and tried and tested methodologies.
1: Yeah. Interesting. I'm just thinking there should be a, I mean, is there a Wing Man app? I don't know if there is. No.
0: But a lot of men I've been speaking to have said, how about us?
1: Yeah,
0: so
1: exactly.
0: Watch this space.
1: Okay. This is good to know. This has been really illuminating. I was worried. I was nervous.
0: Are you all right?
1: Yeah.
0: You feeling okay now?
1: I can have an exhale now. Goodness gracious. So in terms of any timelines, what's the plan? Is it just about getting awareness for now, gathering the data?
0: Yeah, so to give you some timelines, this is week 10 in my venture.
1: Right.
0: I have 35 women currently signed up to the wait list with no marketing apart from me going and speaking. Like maybe this will help
1: reach out
0: to people. And I want to have, by the end of 2027, I want to have 1,000 users on my paid subscription, so like paid app. So that means like building it next year, launching it and getting 1,000. So I've got myself just over a year to hit a goal of 1,000 paying members.
1: Yeah. Come back. Come back in a year.
0: Okay.
1: I could be, the way it's going, I could be on you. I could be in the mentor. Come back in a year, and I'm really interested. I'm really interested in your journey.
0: Thank you.
1: Conscious that I'm getting the look from the guys here, but I could, talk to you all day. That's really
0: helpful. We could talk offline.
1: Exactly. Lydia, you are tremendous. Enjoy the rest of the day.
0: Thank you so much. Thank
1: and good luck with the app.
0: Thank you.
1: See you soon.
0: All right,
1: Ian.
0: Bye. Thank you.
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2: Thousands of pro-Palestine demonstrators are beginning a march through central London. The Metropolitan Police has imposed conditions on both the event and a counter-protest to minimise what it calls the risk of serious disruption to communities. The force anticipates between 7 and 10,000 demonstrators will attend the pro-Palestine march. The Drumcree Parade in Northern Ireland, meanwhile, has been banned from taking place. Northern Ireland Secretary Sir Chris Bryant says it's not been possible to find an agreement between the Orange Order loyalists and the nationalist residents of the Garvaghy Road in Portadown.
3: Everybody will have seen over the last 2 weeks that there's been a major standoff. I've been trying to find a solution to that. I've had both sides of the argument, both the Garvaghy Road residents and the Orange Order in. We've been talking it through, trying to find a solution, and unfortunately we've not been able to do that.
2: A metal detectorist in the Scottish Borders has discovered his second Bronze Age hoard inside 2 years. The recently uncovered Blythe hoard features axe heads and clay moulds potentially used to manufacture some of the unique bronze fittings in the nearby Peebles hoard. Dr. Matthew Knight is from National Museum Scotland, who are now analysing the findings.
4: If we hadn't found the Peebles hoard first, we'd have had no idea what the moulds in the Blythe hoard were actually being used for. So there's a nice connection that can be drawn here that shows how communities 3,000 years ago in this area must have been making and using these objects.
2: We're just half an hour away from the return of the Premier League. Arsenal host Leeds in today's early kickoff now that the international break is over. And the celebrity Traitors has attracted a peak audience of 9.6 million viewers for its fourth episode. The second season of the BBC game show launched 2 weeks ago, with the premiere becoming the most watched debut episode of any series of the programme in the UK, with an average of 8.9 million viewers. The second episode went on to draw 8.6 million, followed by 10.3 million for its first episode, which aired on Thursday. That's the latest from Radio News Hub. I'm John Collins.
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2: Heavy blustery showers in the northwest today, cool and windy there as well. Drier, brighter and breezy further south and east, when there'll be much more in the way of sunshine. The high today, 15 degrees Celsius.
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close to Fleet Halls. When I come off the tube station, it was just a couple of minutes walk. Very nice. Keep the music going. We'll have some more interviews with Chris Forbes a little bit later as well.

0: yourself down here. It's a great event. We've had a good scout around looking at all the different shows, and it's really good. If you can get down, we're about a couple of minutes walk from the tube station, St Paul's station. We're looking out onto St Paul's itself. Such a beautiful sight. I'm going to be with you throughout the afternoon until about, I don't know, 2 o'clock, something like that.
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Allergies and Lost My Soul live from Paul's Live in the centre of London at St Paul's. Well, we haven't lost our soul. We're still playing plenty of soul, R&B, and of course, we've got the best reggae show on Delight Radio on a Sunday night with FIM. Don't forget to tune into that tomorrow night.

0: on us the afternoon. And we're going to be back in just a few moments with some music from Rory Sturgeon.
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nothing to do with Nicholas, I don't think. But it's good here, I tell you. You've got to get yourself down here. You've still got time. Paul's Live near St. Paul's. Just come along to the tube station. Come out. And it's about a minute's walk away. It's some great, great stuff here. It really is. Loads of money. No, you can spend it.

Shelter on Delight Radio, live from Paul's Live at St Paul's Sandcroft in London. Just opposite us is a coffee vendor. The coffee's made of mushrooms. Can you believe that? So it's very nice. Very nice coffee. Might have to go over there and get some more of that in just a second. So back in August, a tune comes.

Head and Shoulders above all the others, and it's got such a great retro sound. Welcome to everybody here at Paul's Life. We are Delight Radio. You can listen to us. 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
1: 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And we have a debutant, Shoma. Say hello to Delight and everyone else.
2: Hello, Delight.
1: There you go. So, obviously, I understand your first show is tomorrow at 7, is that right?
2: It is. I'm so excited.
1: Do you know who used to do the weekend breakfast show? Do you know who used to do it? Yeah, me. Yeah.
2: You? I stole your slot, is it?
1: Big shoes to fill, size 15. But what can we look forward to on your first show tomorrow? Tell us a bit about you, what you're going to play, who are you?
2: Well, I am a Londoner. And tomorrow, my first ever show on Delight, we're going to be playing some smooth beats, the music you want to hear.
1: Yeah, like it.
2: And we're going to have a great time.
1: And who's responsible for hiring you? Who is the idiot to your right?
2: The fool is Tony, famous...
3: And Mark.
2: It was Tony and Mark.
1: Oh, yes. Two idiots, is what you're trying to say. No, essentially. So, have you had any musical like DJing career so far?
2: I love music. Okay. I got into DJing like a year ago.
1: Okay.
2: And so I just wanted to kind of lean into that. And get into Delight Radio. Mm-hmm. I love R&B, smooth, kind of jazz, that kind of vibe. I also love Afrobeats, Bashman, Amapiano. I love all of it. So okay. I want to kind of explore all of that on Delight.
1: So 7 till 10?
2: 7 till 10. You've got to be there or be square.
1: Shoma, 7 till 10 tomorrow. Paul's not ready, so...

0: house divided against itself can't stand. You've told us. It's in your word. And help us to unite. Help us to become one. Thank you for your power and your strength, making us overcomers. We give thanks. We just want to say thank you for all you've done and you want to continue to do for us. And it's in your righteous name, your powerful name, we pray. Amen.
1: From St. Paul's Life this Saturday, and that is a great tune. That's the Pocket Queen and the Royal Flush, which reminds me I need to go to the loo. It's over there.
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1: Thousands of pro-Palestine demonstrators are marching through central London this afternoon. The Metropolitan Police has imposed conditions on both the event and its counter-protest to minimise what it's calling the risk of serious disruption to communities. The force anticipates between 7 and 10,000 demonstrators will attend the pro-Palestine march alone. A statue of Nelson Mandela has been unveiled in Glasgow, 33 years to the day since he was granted freedom of the city in a packed George Square. The bronze effigy was unveiled at a ceremony in Nelson Mandela Place, with hundreds of people braving the rain to witness the moment, amongst them anti-racism campaigner Kay Penman.
2: So I spent a lot of years being involved with anti-apartheid. We came to George Square to see Nelson Mandela when he was here, which was wonderful. And it was a real treat to see something that evolved and had, well, some kind of conclusion.
1: Nearly 750,000 people are without power in the US after the first hurricane of the Atlantic season hit land. Hurricane Isaias crashed into the US Gulf Coast, hammering communities in Alabama and Florida with damaging winds, heavy rain and flooding. At its peak, it brought winds of 105 miles an hour. To sport, where England's Lionesses will take a comfortable lead into the second leg of their Women's World Cup playoff semi-final after beating Greece 3-1. Boss Serena Wiegmann was pleased with the performance, but wants more from her defence.
3: I think we made it a bit harder. I think Greece was very well prepared. The credit's for them. They were very well organised, very disciplined. But I think we really started well too, and they were trying to press us. Of course, I'm happy with the 3-1. I'm not happy with the 1.
1: And Max Verstappen has won a delayed Singapore sprint race as George Russell suffered yet more heartbreak after crashing from the lead on the opening lap. Lewis Hamilton took advantage of a strong start in wet conditions to finish second ahead of Ferrari teammate Charles Leclerc. The two McLarens made contact late on, dropping their haul of points. That's the latest from Radio News Hub. I'm John Collins.
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1: Heavy blustery showers in the northwest today, cool and windy there as well. Drier, brighter and breezy further south and east, when there'll be much more in the way of sunshine. The high today, 15 degrees Celsius.
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I should say, Chris Forbes is, who's sitting over there, is going to be doing the chats very soon. Great to see you. Come over and say hello to us. We're just by the door, just by the entrance if you're wandering around, or if you're on your way here, we'll see you when you get here.

0: fancy mushroom coffee, well, go for it. There's loads of drinks and food stuff here. I mean, that's not just particularly for the ladies, is it? We can all have a go at that. But of course, if you do bring your lady down here, you're going to need a very big wallet.
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0: see that Chris Forbes is getting ready to talk to somebody. We'll have another little chat with Chris after this.
1: It's time to get up off your knees. And get up on your feet.
2: Deep down in my soul.

0: case you're wondering. So we are here at Paws Live. We've captured Donna, who is basically... Now, let me just understand this, right? Because I am going to do everything you tell me to do in terms of yoga moves. But yoga is your thing, right?
1: It is.
0: Do you want to just give me your story and then maybe we'll talk about your sort of passion?
1: Okay, so a little bit of my story. My name's Donna. Mm-hmm. Donna Noble. Not the Doctor Who character.
0: Not the Doctor Who character.
1: That Catherine Tate played. But basically, I worked in a top five law firm. Yeah. And a friend of mine saw a picture of Donna doing yoga and said, let's give it a go. And I was lucky enough that I had someone that was trained to be a yoga teacher and said, come to the boardroom every week, every day, and I did yoga. And yoga really impacted and changed my life because I suffered with Bell's palsy. Do you know what Bell's palsy is?
0: I know the effect, but I don't get, just for those of you who don't know, yeah. Sort of through.
1: So Bell's palsy is when one side of your face becomes paralyzed. And I had it for about 5 years, and it was yoga that allowed me to heal. Basically.
0: So just in terms of sequence, did you have Bell's palsy at the time you started yoga, or was it something that helped you get over it?
1: It allowed me to help me get over the Bell's palsy. Okay. So I had the Bell's palsy for about 5 years, but starting the yoga allowed me to come home to myself, to realise that the life that I was living wasn't the life that I wanted, that I was stressed.
0: Yeah.
1: I wasn't being true to myself. Yeah. But yoga allowed me to slow down and to realise that something had to change. But yoga, most importantly, allowed me to heal. Right. I had it for about 5 years, went to the doctors, and they told me the things to try, but nothing helped. Right. And someone said, try acupuncture. And I did, and my face began to heal.
0: Oh,
1: and the yoga allowed me to heal too.
0: Okay.
1: And not only that, but it transformed my life in so many ways. It allowed me to leave my corporate job because someone, when I did a Master NLP practitioner course, said, I said, I don't know what I want to do in life. And I said, yes, you do. I said, no. I said, unconsciously you do. I said, no, I don't. I said, Donna, when you talk about yoga, you light up. He said, corporate, you don't. So I said, okay, I'm going to go to LA and do a 9-week course.
0: Wow.
1: And I stayed for 6 months.
0: Oh,
1: and that was 14 years ago.
0: Okay.
1: And I've become an author 2 times.
0: You've written a book, plug the book, plug it, plug it.
1: Yeah, 2 books. My most recent book's called Demystifying Yoga, came out on the 21st of August.
0: Yeah.
1: But yoga transformed my life, really. It sounds cliche, but it really did. And I get to work with people that don't think yoga's for them.
0: Yeah.
1: And they come with their injuries. I teach GP referral. And they come and I teach aqua yoga.
0: Yeah.
1: And the But I teach chair yoga.
0: Okay.
1: So I make yoga accessible for everyone.
0: Okay.
1: So I'm disrupting the whole, the world being in yoga space to show that everybody is a yoga body. I've been doing this for 14 years because yoga is for everybody. We're designed to move. We're designed to move.
0: Yeah. Well, what if you're not supple like me? I mean, I've got a great body, but I'm not very supple.
1: Yoga will help you get supple.
0: Yeah,
1: not only in body, but in mind as well. Flexible in mind and body
0: But I don't want to wear spandex and all that. You know what I mean?
1: Don't have to. You can come as you are. I've done yoga in my jeans. When I started yoga, all day, there was no yoga clothing. There was no yoga. Wasn't even done on a yoga mat.
0: Okay.
1: Yoga was done in everyday life.
0: Right.
1: If you're stretching out on your bed, that's a yoga pose.
0: Don't try that at home unless you're ready. Well, maybe you should try that at home. That's what you're trying to say.
1: If you bend over to touch your toes, that's a standing forward pose. That's a yoga pose. So you're doing yoga in your everyday life without even realizing. A baby with their big toe in their mouth.
0: Yeah.
1: Happy baby pose, a yoga pose. So we're designed for yoga, but unfortunately the West has made it that you're on a beach in Bali with your leg behind your head. And that's what yoga's become.
0: I see couples therapy. So can you just tell me, let's go one step further. In terms of it being physical, I get that, right?
1: Yeah.
0: But I think you're implying there's a mental or maybe the spiritual aspect as well.
1: Yoga allows you to connect your mind to your body.
0: Right.
1: Yoga is about withdrawing from the external noise to coming to what you believe, your inner strength, your wisdom that we all have that's there. But we don't always connect it with it. I like to say the mind is like, you've got a band in your mind. And that band, you always hear the drum.
0: Right.
1: The drum, the drum, the drum. But in there, there's the violin or the piccolo.
0: Yeah.
1: And the more you quiet the mind by coming and becoming still, the more you'll hear the violin or the piccolo.
0: Gotcha.
1: And that's you. That's your innate wisdom, whatever you want to connect it to. And the more you connect to that, the more you're being true to yourself. Then you can I swear?
0: Well, I wouldn't actually swear, but unless you could somehow, you know,
1: but you can say, you know, you can say the F word to what people are telling you to do.
0: Oh, you and mean be true to go and do one.
1: To do one. But you then know, you feel what's right for you. And the more you do, life becomes easier because you're not trying to change yourself to fit into what society's telling you. You know, it's like this year it's the Kardashian buck. Or whatever, or getting the life, you know. But we're okay as we are.
0: I get it. I think I get it. But, and can I be really blunt? What, I've got a job, right? It pays my mortgage. You know what I mean? So you're telling me to go and tell my boss potentially to do one if he's not in tune with what I'm all about.
1: But what yoga does, it gives you tools that you can create with, deal with your boss.
0: Oh, I see. So coping.
1: So, you know, so say for me, like, it allowed me to leave my corporate job and find my passion in life. But also, when I did it in corporate, it allowed me to deal with all the crap they gave me. They saw the change that I had. They said, oh, I was able to leave work on time.
0: They gave me something else to do.
1: And it was like, I wouldn't put up with this. I wouldn't put up with the crap that they gave me. Gotcha. So they could see that mental change. I became strong mentally that I could deal and resolve with those issues.
0: And
1: less stressed as well.
0: And can I, seriously, I'm not joking. When I say my mum, bless her, she's no longer with us, but she used to go on about touching her toes. But what about the noise? So I don't know. I mean, I thought yoga was silent, but I'm hearing it's not. There's some kind of... Well, I'm a bit... What took me through the chanting? Because aren't you overlapping with Buddhism there?
1: Yeah, there's like with everything, like religion, there's so many different forms of yoga.
0: Yeah.
1: So you have hot yoga, you do it in a hot room.
0: Yeah.
1: And you have yoga that is silent. But you have yoga that you can come in there and chant. I don't chant personally because I don't know what I'm chanting, so I don't know what I'm invoking. So you have the choice. You don't have to do that. So some people don't think that, you know, it's all about chanting, but there's so many different styles. Find the style of yoga that appeals to you.
0: And so where can I go to... in fact, can I just tell you that on Instagram, maybe because I'm of a certain shape, they're telling me about chair yoga, and the guy said 15 minutes a day, and all I have to do is sit up.
1: I teach chair yoga too. Yeah, I do.
0: So are you teaching? Tell everyone where we can get taught by you.
1: So you can find me on social media all of them.
0: Yeah.
1: Donna Noble Yoga.
0: Right.
1: And also, you can find my new book called Demystifying Yoga, because I'm about disrupting the world being space to show that yoga is inclusive. So Donna Noble Yoga, find me. I teach chair yoga. I can teach yoga to anybody. Doesn't matter your age, your size, your gender, your ability.
0: Right.
1: I want to make sure yoga, anyone that comes to yoga feels they belong.
0: Can I use it to lose weight?
1: Some people have lost weight through yoga, yes.
0: That sounds like a bit of a cop out. I mean, if I do it, I want a six pack by Christmas.
1: I can't guarantee that, but it may or may not happen. So you're trying to make me put my hand on my heart to say something that, you know, and yoga makes me speak my truth.
0: I understand. So you're not going to...
1: You're not going to come.
0: Listen, Donna, thank you very much. So the book's out, Demystifying Yoga, came out in August. And your socials, just one more time, give the handles.
1: Donna Noble Yoga.
0: Wonderful. Thank you very much.
1: Thank you for having me.
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5: Mum first died, and she couldn't work out how to prepare a legendary roast. 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On the 10th of March, Mum died a final time, surrounded by her family.
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0: live, and that's what we do. We play some of the classics along with some of the new stuff as well. 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
1: The Orange Order says it's seeking urgent meetings following the banning of a parade route in County Armagh following an almost two-week standoff. Secretary of State Sir Chris Bryant intervened on Friday to ban the contentious march. He says it's not been possible to strike a deal between the loyalists of the Orange Order and the nationalist residents of the Garvaghy Road in Portadown, despite efforts on both sides.
2: I really want to pay tribute to everybody who has tried to take part in finding a solution. I urge everybody to double down on compromise. I particularly want to thank the members of the Orange Lodge who have spoken directly to me and have at all times cooperated with the police.
1: The US has struck a deal to obtain diesel from Russia, reversing years of pressure on Moscow over its war with Ukraine. It's an attempt by President Donald Trump to address high fuel prices ahead of the US midterm elections. It's announced that Russia will immediately supply more than 300,000 tons of diesel, followed by an additional 500,000 tons in November and a full 1 million tons immediately after that. The boss of England's Lionesses says she's already planning for the return leg of their World Cup playoff semi-final. Serena Wiegmann's side will take a 3-1 lead into that game after winning in Crete last night. Speaking after the game, she was clear about what she wanted to improve.
3: The final ball, the final cross and the positioning for, in front of the goal better. And of course, we're working on that with the amount of time we have. We really want to do that better and we're working really hard to do so. So we have an opportunity now to improve that for Tuesday.
1: And the celebrity Traitors has attracted a peak audience of some 9.6 million viewers for its fourth episode. The second season of the BBC game show launched 2 weeks ago, with the premiere becoming the most watched debut episode of any series of the programme in the UK, with an average of 8.9 million viewers. The second episode then went on to draw a peak of some 8.6 million. That was followed by 10.3 million for its third episode, which aired on Thursday night. And that's the latest from Radio News Hub. I'm John Collins.
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1: Heavy blustery showers in the northwest today, cool and windy there as well. Drier, brighter and breezy further south and east, when there'll be much more in the way of sunshine. The high today, 15 degrees Celsius.
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0: stage, let me introduce you to Sam Omi, the hormone health lady. Sam, I know you have a lot to say. I'm going to give you 3.5, 4 minutes to say it. Give me your journey, tell me what you're all about, and explain to me about global hormone health.
1: Okay, so I need to fit about 30 years worth of work into 4 minutes. Thank you for that. So my name's Sam Omi, also known as the Hormone Health Lady. I'm founder of Global Hormone Health. I'm a functional health practitioner specialising in hormone health. I've got a key interest in perimenopause and menopause, but love working with any kind of hormonal imbalances. I take a functional approach, which means I look at the system as a whole rather than looking at one place in the body where there's a symptom showing up. And it's almost like zooming out to see what's happening in the rest of the body. Quite often when there's a hormonal imbalance, there is a string of things that have happened prior, like a domino effect. So my job is to figure out how to put those dominoes back up and bring people back to balance.
0: Gotcha. And just out of interest, is this a personal journey that you've necessitated out of experience of something happened to you in terms of your own hormone health, or is it just something you've taken an outside view?
1: It's a mixture. So okay.
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1: When I got the diagnosis, it was by accident, essentially. I saw
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1: My mum had had it so severely.
4: With Screwfix Rewards, you can get money off when you.
1: A full hysterectomy at 38 and went into surgical menopause following that.
0: Wow.
1: And what was crazy to me is even though I had that family history, there was nothing that had ever been raised to kind of say that I might have that as well. So I had recommendations given to me at the time, which was to have a Mirena coil, and that was it. There was nothing else that was recommended to me. Fast forward a little bit, I've worked with the body for 30 years in beauty therapy, fitness and dance, nutrition, and skin specialism, and I see women on a daily basis who are suffering with something, and quite often that, if you look into it, it comes down to something hormonal. So with my own experience and sort of speaking to people in clinic regularly, I started to investigate more to try and figure out if there was anything I could do to support people, and kind of stumbled upon functional health and began my studies about 2.5 years ago. And it's taken over my life. I feel like I'm taking one for the team when it comes to women, sort of trying to help to educate myself so I can go on to educate others. So I work in clinic, one-to-one, online, workshops. I do events like this, I speak at events, radio, and I've just written a book called Let's Talk Perimenopause for Beginners, because I felt like that's what I needed some time ago. In addition to my endometriosis, I experienced perimenopause about early to mid 30s and was just dismissed every time I tried to speak to the doctors. So everything I'm doing is to try and give the younger version of me the support that I needed and try and help with that education piece across the board.
0: Gotcha. And the book, tell me about the book in terms of how long did it take, what was it, what was the journey like in terms of, did you gather lots of external influences as well, or was it all written from within?
1: So the book is written, I hope, in a way that feels like a conversation rather than science.
0: Yeah, it is science.
1: But I find stuff like that quite boring to read if I'm not interested in it.
0: Gotcha.
1: So I wanted to write it in a way that felt conversational and so women could kind of feel seen and heard and relate to the things that so many of us are going through. I always say if I didn't work with women in clinic on a daily basis, I think I would have thought I was going mad by now. But because I have the opportunity to speak to other women who are experiencing these things, I know it's not just me, and I want everyone to have that recognition.
0: Heavy. So, okay, all right, well, this is really helpful. Hormone health, is it a thing that's just related to women? I appreciate that your journey has been, okay, so it affects men as well?
1: Hormone health affects everybody. Man, woman, adult, child, elderly, nobody's immune to hormone health. Hormone health is the absolute basis of our health. It's the foundation of all health. And when we think about hormones, often we think about the sex hormones, estrogen, progesterone, testosterone. What we don't think about is there's 8 hormones just connected with when we eat food. Our metabolic hormones are always working to kind of keep the body functioning well. You've then got your stress hormones, so the ones that people know about most is your cortisol and your adrenaline.
0: Yeah.
1: Then you've got your sex hormones, and there's a whole host of other hormones in the body as well. And when they're out of balance, the whole body is affected eventually.
0: So you talked about not being functional or dealing with it from the macro level, if you like. How can you treat, or maybe treat's not the right word, how do you address the sort of macro things that, as you said, might impact hormones? Is it about changing behaviours? There's not like a medical treatment for this sort of stuff, right? If you're talking about from the top down.
1: Well, from the perspective I take, so from the functional angle, I look at what we can do to give back more capacity. That's how I look at it. So we have a certain amount of capacity, and we use that up on all sorts of things. We use it up on what we eat, what we drink, what we think, what we do with our day, if we're overcommitting to things, our relationships, the input we have from the TV, phones, all of those
0: things.
1: Sounds
0: me. So you're describing me.
1: Yeah, it's everybody. It's everyone. So we're all using up capacity, but we only have a certain amount of it, right? Yeah. So then when something goes wrong with the system, or not even necessarily wrong, we go through a stage of life which is a transition we have to make, such as perimenopause or a pregnancy. And it isn't just for women, it is everyone has it as well. But when we go through those transitions, if we're using up capacity on things that we don't need to, the body can't cope anymore. So then we experience the symptoms, and then there's illnesses to throw into there as well. So it is the basis of all health.
0: Well, this is good. I've actually learned something here sitting next to you, just on that.
1: Great.
0: And where can people reach you? Just one last little plug before you disappear.
1: So I'm on Instagram, Hormone Health Lady, all one word. Yeah. That's probably the best place to find me. So I'll see you there.
0: I'll follow you. Thank you very much. Thank Sam you. Amy, Hormone Health Lady. Mark.
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1: Mum first died, and she couldn't work out how to prepare a legendary roast. Mum died again when she asked me what my name was. On the 10th of March, Mum died a final time, surrounded by her family.
0: With dementia, you die again and again and again, which is why at Alzheimer's Society, we'll be with you again and again and again. Search Alzheimer's Society.
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sorry? Can we make amends, or is this how the story ends? I've been walking these streets, waiting for the light to break, hoping things would take shape and get my mind straight. 'Cause how we relate is a mirror of the world we can't help but replicate. 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
1: Thousands of pro-Palestine demonstrators are marching through central London this afternoon. The Metropolitan Police has imposed conditions on both the event and its counter-protest to minimise what it's calling the risk of serious disruption to communities. The force anticipates between 7 and 10,000 demonstrators will attend the pro-Palestine march alone. The statue of Nelson Mandela has been unveiled in Glasgow, 33 years to the day since he was granted freedom of the city in a packed George Square. The bronze effigy was unveiled at a ceremony in Nelson Mandela Place, with hundreds of people braving the rain to witness the moment, amongst them anti-racism campaigner Kay Penman.
2: So I spent a lot of years being involved with anti-apartheid. We came to George Square to see Nelson Mandela when he was here, which was wonderful. And it was a real treat to see something that evolved and had, well, some kind of conclusion.
1: Nearly 750,000 people are without power in the US after the first hurricane of the Atlantic season hit land. Hurricane Isaias crashed into the US Gulf Coast, hammering communities in Alabama and Florida with damaging winds, heavy rain and flooding. At its peak, it brought winds of 105 miles an hour. To sport, where England's Lionesses will take a comfortable lead into the second leg of their Women's World Cup playoff semi-final after beating Greece 3-1. Boss Serena Wiegmann was pleased with the performance, but wants more from her defence.
3: I think we made it a bit harder. I think Greece was very well prepared. The credits for them, they were very well organised, very disciplined. But I think we really started well to them. They were trying to press us. Of course, I'm happy with the 3-1. I'm not happy with the 1.
1: And Max Verstappen has won a delayed Singapore sprint race as George Russell suffered yet more heartbreak after crashing from the lead on the opening lap. Lewis Hamilton took advantage of a strong start in wet conditions to finish second ahead of Ferrari teammate Charles Leclerc. The two McLarens made contact late on, dropping their haul of points. That's the latest from Radio News Hub. I'm John Collins.
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1: Heavy blustery showers in the northwest today. Cool and windy there as well. Drier, brighter and breezy further south and east, when there'll be much more in the way of sunshine. The high today, 15 degrees Celsius.
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0: few minutes. We're going to talk menoproofing. I like that phrase, just to let you know. Introducing you to Joy Wisdom. And she's hopefully going to tell us, or at least begin to tell us, how to navigate your menstrual to menopause journey throughout the decades. That's your words, not mine.
1: They are.
0: So give me a little sense of who you are, how you've ended up here. Tell me a little about your story, Joy.
1: So I am a long-term health professional, and I've been working clinically, specialising in women's health and children's health for over 20 years.
0: Oh, wow, okay.
1: So I have a lot of knowledge, a lot of experience that I have ploughed into a new trust called Joy Wisdom Trust, a platform for women, for education, for professionals, for businesses, for menopause in the business and in the workplace, but also explaining to women that we are all different.
0: Yes.
1: So we may go through this process,
0: but it's
1: going to affect us very different, and it is going to be unique.
0: Yeah.
1: And I decided to write this book to educate, because I, as many other women, have done it find it for yourself.
0: Yes.
1: And it has been a very hard journey, and it's something that we shouldn't have to do.
0: Yeah.
1: We should know. And I have explained that my journey, plus the reality and the biology that we need to be looking at, because culturally and individually, there are all sorts of, it's like a spider's web going out
0: factors,
1: with so many different factors.
0: Yeah.
1: And some people will have all of them, some will have 10% of them, and some others will have in between and additional things.
0: Yes.
1: So we can't just say, well, menopause is this, this is what you're going to have.
0: Yeah, this is the treatment.
1: And a lot of women I speak to think that once they've finished perimenopause, that's it, we're over.
0: Yeah.
1: Think again, ladies. You've got another 10, 20, 30 years to go.
0: Yeah.
1: And nobody talks about it.
0: Yeah.
1: And because of my own experience and working with women, I decided to write this down, because my vision is for every age to know what is coming, what to prepare for, how to navigate it, what you're looking out for, what the red flags are, ask questions, and when to ask those questions.
0: Yeah.
1: Because generally, we don't know because we're not taught. But it's also there for men to understand more about what their partner, their daughter, their mother, etc. is going through.
0: Yeah.
1: Because it's a ripple effect through the whole family.
0: Yeah.
1: It's not just the female.
0: And
1: everybody needs to understand it and understand the reasons why behind it, which is not taught.
0: I don't want to sound too morbid. Tell me that this ends. There is a kind of a normality at the end of something, or does it not? Is it a consistent journey?
1: I would say there is a result of that a woman will end at perimenopause, go into menopause, and that is her situation for the rest of her life.
0: Right.
1: But what happens in that rest of life, I call it elder menopause, is where the body is then adjusting to not having all these hormones that we had to support us from puberty. So suddenly you've got skeleton staff. Skeleton.
0: It's a good way of, I like that phrase.
1: Yeah, you know, you're in the office and you've gone from 200 personnel down to 10.
0: The cleaner.
1: Absolutely. And you're all expected to answer the phone, do the admin, do the accounts, promote, market. That is an explanation of what a woman going into menopause years is living.
0: Right.
1: And there is a lot of shock. There is a lot of nervous system desensitization.
0: Yeah.
1: It affects the whole of the person.
0: Right.
1: But also in those years of menopause is where the skin starts to change. The hair color changes.
0: Yeah.
1: What you wore, you can't wear anymore. Your makeup changes. And coloring the hair, you can't do that anymore, because those colors, you're not the same.
0: Yeah.
1: So I explain it as a a moth to a into a butterfly. And this is the maturity that is being developed with the lack of support that you have. So your whole body makeup is then changing into a different format.
0: So tell me about the book. In terms of, was it something that you developed as a one-off thing, or did it start off as a series of journals and notes that you collected over time?
1: The book came together as education, because I do education, and all the gaps that I thought that was there, and you get to a point, I've got a point in my life, this is absolutely ridiculous, that we are expected to muddle through, you don't know what's going to be coming, it's a surprise, here I am, and we need to know, and we need to have that information to hand, and why in a book? All ages can read it, we can pass it on, but we can also give it to our partner. Have a read of that. Yeah. This is my decade, this is what's going on for me.
0: Wow.
1: Because women are going through horrendous changes, or horrendous in size of that change, and how they are then having to go to work, get the child,
0: carrying
1: the children, and you need to do it with a smile, and don't complain. You know, where in some women, they don't want to get up and feed the children.
0: Yeah.
1: You know, they've had no sleep.
0: Yeah.
1: And you are expected to carry on as normal.
0: Yeah.
1: And it becomes a bit tedious when nobody understands what you're going through.
0: Yeah.
1: And that also brings its own emotional and mental impact because nobody knows.
0: And we talked about this event, and we talked before we went on air about the fact that this is bringing a bit of consciousness, you know, to the this situation. I guess, do you, maybe speaking more widely, do you see, what do you think should happen in terms of improving the knowledge or sort of shared wisdom that you're bringing via your book? Is there something that maybe government should be getting involved with? What's your
1: wider
0: picture?
1: Absolutely. You know, workplace is another place where women aren't understood. And there are programs, but I don't feel that it goes deep enough or wide enough in that understanding.
0: Yeah.
1: Additionally, I think it's a huge opportunity for government and businesses to put something lasting in place rather than we'll put you over here because we've got a fan or you can have a day off and come in tomorrow. It's just not the level that we need.
0: Yeah, it's sticky plaster, right?
1: Yeah.
0: I understand. Well, this is really helpful. And I could talk to you all day, Joy, but you've got speaking engagements and we've got a radio station to carry on with.
1: Yeah.
0: But just, so in terms of how can people get in touch? How can people follow you? We're always waiting, readiness for the book to come out. What's the website? Give yourself a little plug.
1: So the website is www.joywisdomtrust.org. We're a not-for-profit organisation.
0: Yeah.
1: We have lots of programmes available to support women in every stage, whether that's menstrual or menopause. And we also have videos, blogs, articles, and there is a free 20-minute consultation so we can hear what women are looking for, and then we can help to support them. We do a lot of testing, so we're finding out what is going on for that particular woman.
0: Yep.
1: It's tailored to them, it's person-centered, and it allows women then to understand more of what they're going through, and understanding the background that is going to give them some hope and understanding with that, that things can change.
0: Perfect.
1: We can do more things.
0: Yeah.
1: And it was how I, 40-odd years ago, because I had earlier hysterectomy, was that I had to go looking, and I went down the holistic route that then started to give me answers.
0: Right.
1: And understanding more about my body and the biology that was going on, that makes sense then. It's not your fault. There is a reason for this. And there are reasons that are out of sync that need putting back into sync. And this is where, in the book, I'm trying to explain, ask questions, but when to ask questions, what those red flags are, so that women can then start to say, this isn't right,
0: yeah.
1: and be aware that it's not right.
0: Yeah.
1: You're not making it up,
0: yeah.
1: and it's not just because you're a woman,
0: or
1: it's your age, or whatever. And we've had all of those, but there is something going on internally, and women know, as men do, when something's not right.
0: Yeah.
1: And so knowing, and then having a path to follow, and the direction of that following, so that you can get the answers and the treatment that you require.
0: www.joywisdomtrust.org. Thank you very much, Joy. Enjoy the speaking engagement you're having in about half an hour. Thank you very much for your time.
1: Thank you so much.
0: No worries.
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1: Hello everyone, this is Flevens just checking in to Delight Towers. 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
1: Four people have been arrested on suspicion of murder after a teenager died in Staffordshire. With more, here's Johnny Holmes.
2: Staffordshire police tell us that officers were called to reports of violence in Brookhouse Road in Stoke-on-Trent at 11:45 last night. A man in his late teens, we've not been given his name as yet, was pronounced dead at the scene by paramedics. Another man of around the same age is in hospital with life-threatening injuries. A 17-year-old boy, two 18-year-old men and a 20-year-old man, all from Stoke-on-Trent, are being held on suspicion of murder.
1: Russian strikes in the Zaporizhzhia

0: Rizhia region have left at least 15 people dead. Aerial bombs hit residential buildings, according to officials. The latest attacks come a day after Donald Trump announced a deal to obtain diesel from Russia in an attempt to address high fuel prices ahead of the US midterm elections. That's caused instant condemnation from Ukraine's President Zelensky. People have also gathered at a memorial on Independence Square in Kyiv. A legal challenge to a decision by Northern Ireland Secretary Sir Chris Bryant to halt a contentious parade has been adjourned until Monday. Lawyers for the Orange Order are applying for the judicial review of the decision announced on Friday evening to stop the route along the Gavahi Road in Portadown. And in sport, the boss of England's Lionesses says she's already planning for the return leg of their World Cup playoff semi-final. Serena Wiegmann's side will take a 3-1 lead into that game after winning in Crete last night. Speaking after the game, she was clear about what she wanted to see improved on.
1: The final ball, the final cross and the positioning for in front of the goal better. And of course, we're working on that with the amount of time we have. We really want to do that better and we're working really hard to do so. So we have an opportunity now to improve that for Tuesday.
0: And that's the latest from Radio News Hub. I'm Trevor Thomas.
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0: Showers dying out through the evening, then generally clear and quite cold overnight. There could be some mist or fog patches developing. Minimum temperatures overnight, 7 degrees.
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0: alive, and we've got the kind of senior citizens. I don't mean that age wise, by the way.
1: Thank you so much.
0: I mean, we've got the Premier League of contributors. So basically, Anna, welcome to Delight Radio.
1: Thank you.
0: Overjoy. I'm going to read the bit of pamphlet, yeah, and you can expand on it, right?
1: Okay.
0: Personalised support for PMOS. First of all, for those of us on the other side of the fence, explain what PMOS is and explain why we need personalised support.
1: Sure. So you might have heard PMOS before as PCOS, so polycystic ovarian syndrome. It has been renamed now to polyendocrine metabolic ovarian syndrome.
0: Okay.
1: So it just rolls off the tongue, you know?
0: Smooth.
1: Yeah. But it's now been recognized as a whole body condition with a massive metabolic driver.
0: Yep.
1: So it's a really positive step to PMOS management now.
0: Okay.
1: So in terms of what Overjoy is trying to achieve, it's basically a personalized app that supports women through the lifestyle aspects of managing a condition.
0: Okay.
1: And we integrate testing, wearable data, symptom tracking data, cycle tracking data, so that it's a really personalized, insights-driven approach to managing a condition day to day.
0: Okay. And is this a personal experience? You've been through this yourself?
1: Yeah, exactly. So this was based off of my lived experience and diagnosis journey.
0: Right.
1: It took me 11 years to be diagnosed.
0: Wow.
1: And at which point I was told the pill was my only option to manage the condition and to come back when I wanted to get pregnant. And I just thought, surely not. Like that level of care is not what I was expecting.
0: And in terms of feeding all this data in, I'm trying to work out, can you evidence the fact that it's going to work, if you know what I mean? And the app's not out yet, so are you sort of building this as you go along? You've got some dedicated proof,
1: test exactly, results? Exactly. So we are working towards becoming a software as a medical device, a regulated software as a medical device. So before we launch that part of the app with the at-home testing, we need to do a clinical study to validate that.
0: Okay.
1: But it's basically driven off my lived experience. I've managed to support and improve all of my symptoms through diet and lifestyle.
0: Okay.
1: And I'm a personal trainer, women's health coach by background. So I've coming at it from the behavioral change side. And I've lived it, I've seen it, I've worked with clients. And I know that there is so much value in healthy living and fixing what is potentially driving these symptoms and getting to the root cause of it.
0: Okay. And tell me about the journey in terms of the app. What's the hopeful go live release date? I know you're looking at waitlist now. What's the aim?
1: Yes. So it's a bit up in the air, but I'm going to say end of March, and I'm going to really hold myself to that.
0: We'll be back in 6 months.
1: Yeah, exactly.
0: Okay. And in the meantime, how can people join the waitlist?
1: So there's a QR code.
0: Okay.
1: You can also go to our website, which is www.overjoy.co.uk.
0: I love that name, by the way.
1: Thank you. OVA Joy, for those
0: over,
1: listening.
0: Over.
1: Yeah,
0: Joy.
1: Over Joy. We're also on Instagram, Overjoy UK, and
0: And how are you funding it? How are you paying for the development? Is this off your own pocket? Are you getting funding?
1: Off my own back.
0: We
1: actually did win an Innovate UK grant, which was fantastic. So that funded 6 months of our development, which was amazing and life-changing. It's run out now, I'm well into my savings.
0: Okay, which is why it's going to take another 6 months.
1: Exactly, yeah.
0: Oh, listen, best of luck with your journey.
1: Thank you.
0: Really, really cool. And I think just for everybody, maybe just repeat the website just again. Was it www.overjoy.co.uk?
1: Correct.
0: And hopefully in 6 months' time, we'll come back here.
1: Yes.
0: And we'll be.
1: And I will have the app.
0: Just one last thing on the wearables. How's that going to work?
1: Yeah.
0: So
1: it integrates, exactly. So Apple data, Aura, or Whoop, that kind of thing, integrates that data into the Insight engine.
0: I'm a techie, you see, so I'm kind of always interested.
1: Okay, nice.
0: Well, yeah, don't get too excited. I can't help you with that. You know. Listen, all the best, Anna. Thank you. Enjoy the rest of Paul's drive, an hour to go.
1: Thank you
0: I'll see
1: much.
0: You soon.
1: Thank
0: all right,
1: you.
0: Mark.
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And we've decided a bit of an energy push. 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

Delight Radio live at Paul's Live. That was By the River from Davey. Right now, this is Jai's song. This is from The Honest Guy and Faber.

0: Delight Radio, and our very own Chris Forbes has got a very special guest with him right now. Chris.
1: Thank you very much, Ian. So I'm here. We're nearly at the end of Paul's Night, but I wanted to just make sure we captured Save the Best to Last.
2: Oh, I love that.
1: I know you do. 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
2: Thank you so much.
1: How's it been for you?
2: Oh, amazing. Do you know what? It's my favourite event of the year because it's girls for girls, isn't it? Women for women.
1: Women for women?
2: Yeah.
1: And in terms of your own journey, I mean, do you identify with a lot of stories that you've heard today? We've had a lot of people from the medical profession, but obviously a lot of people who've lived through experiences around women's health.
2: Oh, yeah. I mean, I relate to probably all of them. I've been around for a long time, so I've probably been through all the different phases so far.
1: But you have, I know you've been quite outspoken about your sexual liberation, the fact that you don't feel that your any medical impairments would limit your enthusiasm for, let's say, women's life in general. Would that be fair?
2: Yeah.
1: And you're, let's say, more senior now, you've got the benefit of wisdom.
2: Yeah.
1: Anything, let's say, health-wise you'd maybe want to do again or revisit, any potential points in your life that you might want to think, do you know what, if I'd known... Because you've got an audience, everybody knows who you are. If you'd known that perhaps these events weren't around 10, 15 years ago, anything that we could have learned then that we now know now?
2: We know now?
1: Yes.
2: I think, sorry, Chris, you might not like this being a man, but I would say that I've learned that we, as younger women, let men lead sex and decide when, how, and where, and all that kind of thing. Yeah. But men aren't the experts when it comes to sex, ladies. Sometimes we need to take the lead and show them what we really want, what we really, really want, as the Spice Girls would say.
1: Wow, okay. am I supposed to answer that? So, any specific... because this is your own experience, right? Mm-hmm. This is your lived truth. Mm-hmm. Would you say it's the same? Have you heard the same thing for other women in terms of men maybe mistakenly thinking they should be leading sex, leading the way that sex is?
2: I don't think they've mistakenly thought that. I think we've been all raised to believe that we're the submissive sex, that we don't really like sex or that we shouldn't really like it and all those things, whereas men, it's part of being a man, is to have that desire and libido and everything. You know, God created women to sort of, like, the next version, to teach you guys how to do it.
1: What, like human 2.0? Is that what I'm saying? Okay, so, and then just bring it back to now. You're living your best life.
2: Yes.
1: Healthy.
2: Very healthy.
1: Enjoying
2: thank
1: life.
2: Thank God, yes.
1: Enjoying, let's say, relationships with men and women. In other words, I'm asking you covertly about your sex life.
2: Yeah, I mean, I'm not actually a bisexual, men and women, but I'm having a very healthy, a very different type of sex life now, and I would actually say better because I'm informed, and I don't mean just like I know what to do, but I understand my body, my emotions, my spirit more, and I'm able to bring all of that to each.
1: Each relationship you have.
2: Each time,
1: Now you are special. I mean, obviously, you're carrying a torch for women.
2: Yes, always.
1: So, and just to be clear, the message you're giving me now about your newfound liberations, you'd give that to young 20-something
2: girls? Oh, my gosh,
1: This isn't an older story only?
2: Yeah, no, this is what I love about this event, because even though we started as something for women in their furtherhood, that you realise, actually, this is stuff we need to keep passing down for generations and generations.
1: Yeah.
2: And it's a very different culture for us, because I don't think, you know, our parents and our grandparents talked about these things.
1: Yeah.
2: And so, like, my daughter's 21 now.
1: Yeah.
2: So can you imagine her when she's my age?
1: Yeah. Yeah.
2: It's going to be a very different world.
1: Heaven forbid. You've been wonderful. Listen, thank you very much for coming. I know you're busy. There's lots of cameramen around, so I realise you've got other places to go and see.
2: No, it's a pleasure. Thank you so much for having me.
1: No problem. Sunita, ladies and gentlemen, Delight Radio. Ian.
0: Thank you very much, Sunita. And thank you, Chris, as well. Some great interviewing today.
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1: It's been a thankless task, mate. I mean, having to interview celebs, all these wonderful women going through all these wonderful medical journeys. But no, thank you, everybody, and the guests, of course. And yeah, we're looking forward to Haddington from five, I guess, right?
0: Absolutely. We'll see you next year, Chris, for more interviews at Pause Live. That is it from Delight Radio at Pause Live for 2026. And Delight Radio continues, though, after the news with Craig Haddington and the Saturday soundtrack. We'll see you soon. Take care. Bye-bye.

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1: A teenager has died and another has life-threatening injuries after violence broke out in Stoke-on-Trent. Johnny Holmes reports.
2: Four people have been arrested on suspicion of murder after the death of a teenager in Stoke-on-Trent. This all happened late last night, with Staffordshire Police being called to reports of violence on Brookhouse Road. A man in his late teens was pronounced dead at the scene by paramedics. The police are yet to release his name. A 20-year-old man, two 18-year-old men and a 17-year-old boy were all arrested and are now being questioned on suspicion of murder.
1: Donald Trump's deal to obtain diesel from Russia in an attempt to address high fuel prices has been met with condemnation from Ukraine's president. The American leader says hundreds of thousands of tons will be released to the global market, with cost of living issues dominating midterm elections. Vladimir Zelensky's called the move a weak decision by strong partners. A wildlife park's been closed following what's being called a serious incident at its tiger enclosure. Emergency services attended Yorkshire Wildlife Park near Doncaster, with the attraction evacuated. The park says they're working with authorities to investigate. Meantime, they go on to say that it'll remain closed into tomorrow. A legal challenge to a decision by Northern Ireland Secretary Sir Chris Bryant to halt a contentious parade has been adjourned.

0: until Monday. Lawyers for the Orange Order are applying for the judicial review of the decision announced on Friday evening to stop the route along the Gavahi Road in Portadown. And England's Lionesses will take a comfortable lead into the second leg of their Women's World Cup playoff semi-final after beating Greece 3-1. Boss Serena Wiegmann was pleased with the performance, but wants to see more from the defence.
1: I think we made it a bit harder. I think Greece was very well prepared. The credit's for them. They were very well organised, very disciplined. But I think we really started well too, and they were trying to press us. Of course, I'm happy with the 3-1. I'm not happy with the 1.
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0: Showers dying out through the evening, then generally clear and quite cold overnight. There could be some mist or fog patches developing. Minimum temperatures overnight, 7 degrees.
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Barry Can't Swim, I Could Be Madonna, Beyonce started us off, and well done and thank you to everyone involved with our massive production this afternoon, which came live from Paul's Live. Really informative stuff, and we'll be doing more with them throughout the year. I'm Craig Hannington, soundtrack till 7, it's Leanne LaHabas.

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Finger Me on Tuesday. There's a pre-sale for a concert she's playing on October the 23rd at Royal Albert Hall. I'm desperate to get tickets. Ray and worth it. Want to see her in concert. Saw Olivia in concert earlier on this year. Olivia Dean on Delight. So easy.

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That song came out yesterday. Joyce Rice and Dangerous. This is just incredible. Chaka Khan covering a Joni Mitchell song. This is Help Me.

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4: Mum first died. 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On the 10th of March, Mum died a final time, surrounded by her family.
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see Victoria Monet on the soundtrack from Delight Radio. This is coming out in a couple of weeks, guys. A great song. It's the remix of it. Muscle Cars remix, Coco Roco, and Just Can't Wait.

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1: Four people have been arrested on suspicion of murder after a teenager died in Staffordshire. With more, Johnny Holmes.
2: Staffordshire police tell us that officers were called to reports of violence in Brookhouse Road in Stoke-on-Trent at 11:45 last night. A man in his late teens, we've not been given his name as yet, was pronounced dead at the scene by paramedics. Another man of around the same age is in hospital with life-threatening injuries. A 17-year-old boy, two 18-year-old men and a 20-year-old man, all from Stoke-on-Trent, are being held on suspicion.
1: A man's been seriously injured after entering a tiger enclosure at Yorkshire Wildlife Park. Emergency services have been in attendance and the area evacuated following the incident at around 1:30 this afternoon. South Yorkshire Police say they're aware of footage online and have asked people not to share it. Russian strikes in the Zaporizhia region have left at least 15 people dead. Aerial bombs hit residential buildings, according to officials. The latest attacks come a day after Donald Trump announced a deal to obtain diesel from Russia in an attempt to address high fuel prices ahead of the US midterm elections. That's caused instant condemnation from Ukraine's President Zelensky. People have also gathered at a memorial on Independence Square at Kiev. A legal challenge to a decision by Northern Ireland Secretary Sir Chris Bryant to halt a contentious parade has been adjourned till Monday. Lawyers for the Orange Order are applying for the judicial review of the decision announced on Friday evening to stop the route along the Gavahi Road in Portadown. And Max Verstappen will start in pole position at the Singapore Grand Prix. Earlier, he won a delayed sprint race as George Russell suffered yet more heartbreak after he crashed from the lead on the opening lap. Lewis Hamilton took advantage of a strong start, finishing second ahead of Ferrari teammate Charles Leclerc. The two McLarens made contact late on, dropping a haul of points. That's the latest from Radio News Hub. I'm Trevor Thomas.
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2: Well, through the evening, showers will die out. Overnight, it's going to be clear and pretty chilly. There could be some mist or fog patches developing. Minimum temperatures of 7 Celsius.
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1: Mum first died, and she couldn't work out how to prepare a legendary roast. Mum died again when she asked me what my name was. On the 10th of March, Mum died a final time, surrounded by her family.
0: With dementia, you die again and again and again, which is why at Alzheimer's Society, we'll be with you again and again and again. Search Alzheimer's Society.
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It is really 2012. That was number one this day in America. Jay-Z, Rihanna and Umbrella. Saturday night soundtrack till 7, then dancehall classics. That is rather good. Will Eason, Joe Howarth, Better With You.

Alicia and Anderson .Paak on Delight Radio. Round it up for me for the weekend. Desiree Dawn and The Real Deal. I'll see you back on the radio Friday night. Tout down 9 o'clock for Northern Soul Selection. And back again next Saturday for 5 for the soundtrack. Have a good weekend. Trev's

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1: A man has died after suffering serious injuries in a tiger enclosure at Yorkshire Wildlife Park. South Yorkshire Police say they responded to reports of a man entering the enclosure at the park near Doncaster earlier on Saturday afternoon. They go on to say the man's family are aware and are being supported by specialist officers. And they're also aware of footage online and have asked people not to share it. The park says the attraction will stay closed into Sunday. A teenager's died and another has life-threatening injuries after violence broke out in Stoke-on-Trent. Johnny Holmes reports.
2: Four people have been arrested on suspicion of murder after the death of a teenager in Stoke-on-Trent. This all happened late last night, with Staffordshire Police being called to reports of violence on Brookhouse Road. A man in his late teens was pronounced dead at the scene by paramedics. The police are yet to release his name. A 20-year-old man, two 18-year-old men and a 17-year-old boy were all arrested and are now being questioned on suspicion of murder.
1: Donald Trump's deal to obtain diesel from Russia in an attempt to address high fuel prices has been met with condemnation from Ukraine's president. The American leader says hundreds of thousands of tons will be released to the global market, with the cost of living issues dominating midterm elections. It comes as officials announced Russian strikes in the Zaporizhia region have left at least 15 people dead. The Met Police says 20 arrests have been made at a pro-Palestine protest. Former Labour leader Jeremy Corbyn told a rally in central London that recent sanctions by the government on illegal West Bank settlements were a result of demonstrations. And Max Verstappen will start in pole position at the Singapore Grand Prix. Earlier, he won a delayed sprint race as George Russell suffered yet more heartbreak after he crashed from the lead on the opening lap. Lewis Hamilton took advantage of a strong start in wet conditions, finishing second ahead of Ferrari teammate Charles Leclerc. From Radio News Hub, I'm Trevor Thomas.
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1: Well, through the evening, showers will die out overnight. It's going to be clear and pretty chilly. There could be some mist or fog patches developing. Minimum temperatures of 7 Celsius.
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2 hours of dance floor fillers. Kicked off this week, what we can now call a lost soul. Lost Freddie Jackson this week. He's up there on that cloud, and what a cloud to be. All those lost souls up there together, playing one massive soundtrack in the sky. 60 thrills a minute, lead singer of Mystic Merlin, kicks off the show. Going to be finishing the show with another Mystic Merlin classic. Between now and 9, just give us your ears and let me do the rest. Welcome to your Saturday edition of the Delight Radio Dance Floor Classics.

0: The Feeling, Geraldine Hunt, and Under Your Spell, Phyllis Hyman. Saturday Night's Trevor Harney. Dance Floor Classics here on Delight Radio. Lenny Williams, great classic from GQ. Vintage Commodore and Earth, Wind & Fire. They're all on their way after the OJs, which is coming up next.
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They make my dreams a reality of vintage, well vintage Commodores. I must say, I prefer that era when they were out recording stuff like that. Brick House, Boogie Wonderland, Disco Gem, Earth, Wind and Fire, and had to play it. The OJs, I think it's gone. Summer Fling. Yep, I think it's on its way now. We're into October. I know we're almost near Christmas because I've seen the Easter eggs on the shelf.

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How old is that tune? How old does it make you feel? Thelma Houston, you used to hold me so tight. And it may be winter outside, but in my heart it's spring. The Love Unlimited Orchestra, in the middle, Herdian dropped that tune, the Players Association and Hustling, on Friday's breakfast show. Great tune, brought back a lot of memories, like a forgotten gem. That's my underplayed anthem for this week. There, you got it free, you got it in your first hour. Second hour, it's on its way. Stay tuned, great music lined up between 8 and 9, going to the top of this hour with the classic. It's Chic and La Freak on Delight.

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1: A man has died after suffering serious injuries in a tiger enclosure at Yorkshire Wildlife Park. South Yorkshire Police say they responded to reports of a man entering the enclosure at the park near Doncaster earlier on Saturday afternoon. They go on to say the man's family are aware and are being supported by specialist officers and are also aware of footage online and have asked people not to share it. The park says the attraction will stay closed into Sunday. Four people have been arrested after a teenager died in Stoke-on-Trent. Officers were called to reports of violence in Brookhouse Road in Mere last night. A man in his late teens was pronounced dead at the scene. Another man was rushed to hospital with life-threatening injuries. A 17-year-old boy, two 18-year-old men and a 20-year-old man, all from Stoke-on-Trent, were detained on suspicion of murder. Donald Trump wants a change in leadership in Ukraine in order to make a deal to end the war with Russia. Speaking at the White House, the US president says he warned Ukraine not to hit oil refineries, but they went ahead and did it anyway. Earlier, Vladimir Zelensky said the American leader is helping Russia fund the war by agreeing to buy 1 million tons of diesel from Moscow. 20 arrests have been made as thousands of people have been descending on London for a pro-Palestine protest. Earlier, a two-minute silence was held reflecting on lives lost in Gaza since the conflict began 3 years ago. A legal challenge to a decision by Northern Ireland Secretary Sir Chris Bryant to halt a contentious parade has been adjourned till Monday. Lawyers for the Orange Order are applying for the judicial review of the decision announced on Friday evening to stop the route along the Garvahi Road at Portadown. And in this afternoon's football, Arsenal came from behind to beat Leeds 2-1. Jordan Henderson scored his first Chelsea goals to help his new side to a 5-1 victory over Bournemouth. And Fulham's 2-1 loss at Ipswich has extended their winless run to 6 matches. From Radio News Hub, I'm Trevor Thomas.
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1: Well, through the evening, showers will die out. Overnight, it's going to be clear and pretty chilly. There could be some mist or fog patches developing. Minimum temperatures of 7 Celsius.
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0: Native New Yorker and Odyssey. And kicked off this hour with Melba Moore's classic Pick Me Up I Dance. 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

back again tomorrow at 12 for the Sunday soundtrack. Failing that, next Saturday at 7 for more of this, that being the Dance Floor Classic Show. I'm going to leave you with Freddie Jackson, lead singer of Mystic Merlin, sadly passed away this week. Kicks off the show with one of their classics, going to end with another one, Just Can't Give You Up. Mystic Merlin, stay safe, stay healthy, and above all, keep smiling. Ta-da.

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1: A man has died after sustaining serious injuries when he entered a tiger enclosure at Yorkshire Wildlife Park. South Yorkshire Police say they responded to reports of a man entering the enclosure at the park near Doncaster just after 1:30 on Saturday afternoon. They go on to say the man's family are aware and are being supported by specialist officers. The park says the site will stay closed on Sunday. Donald Trump wants a change in leadership in Ukraine in order to make a deal to end the war with Russia. Speaking at the White House, the US president says he warned Ukraine not to hit oil refineries, but they went ahead and did it anyway. Earlier, Volodymyr Zelensky said the American leader is helping Russia fund the war by agreeing to buy 1 million tons of diesel from Moscow. The Met Police says 20 arrests have been made at a pro-Palestine protest. Former Labour leader Jeremy Corbyn told a rally in central London that recent sanctions by the government on illegal West Bank settlements were a result of demonstrations. Organisers of the demonstration estimate 250,000 people took part. Thousands have also attended a separate protest in Edinburgh. Krista Pike, who survived two lethal injections in Tennessee last week, has been discharged from hospital. The 50-year-old survived the execution attempts in what's being described as unprecedented events. Lawyers say she's been moved back to prison. A legal challenge to a decision by Northern Ireland Secretary Sir Chris Bryant to halt a contentious parade has been adjourned until Monday. Lawyers for the Orange Order are applying for the judicial review of the decision announced Friday evening to stop the route along the Gavahi Road in Portadown. And in Saturday afternoon's football, Arsenal came from behind to beat Leeds 2-1 and keeps pressure on table leaders Manchester City. Tottenham have pulled away from the bottom of the table after holding Manchester United to a 1-1 draw at Old Trafford. From Radio News Hub, I'm Trevor Thomas.
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1: Clear spells through the early hours and quite chilly with mist and fog patches too. Sunny intervals with any Sunday morning showers dying out. Highs of 16 degrees.
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5: Mum first died, and she couldn't work out how to prepare a legendary roast. 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On the 10th of March, Mum died a final time, surrounded by her family.
6: With dementia, you die again and again and again, which is why at Alzheimer's Society, we'll be with you again and again and again. 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

0: Lancaster earlier on Saturday afternoon. They go on to say the man's family are aware and are being supported by specialist officers, and also that they're aware of footage online and have asked people not to share it. The park says the attraction will stay closed into Sunday. Donald Trump wants a change in leadership in Ukraine in order to make a deal to end the war with Russia. Speaking at the White House, the US president says he warned Ukraine not to hit oil refineries, but they went ahead and did it anyway. Earlier, Volodymyr Zelensky said the American leader is helping Russia fund the war by agreeing to buy 1 million tons of diesel from Moscow. 20 arrests have been made as thousands of people have been descending on London for a pro-Palestine protest. A two-minute silence was held, reflecting on lives lost in Gaza since the conflict began 3 years ago. Former Labour leader Jeremy Corbyn told a rally in Whitehall that recent sanctions by the government on illegal West Bank settlements were a result of demonstrations. A legal challenge to a decision by Northern Ireland Secretary Sir Chris Bryant to halt a contentious parade has been adjourned till Monday. Lawyers for the Orange Order are applying for the judicial review of the decision announced Friday evening to stop the route along the Gavahi Road in Portadown. Krista Pike, who survived two lethal injections in Tennessee last week, has been discharged from hospital. The 50-year-old survived the execution attempts in what's being described as unprecedented events. Lawyers say she's been moved back to prison. And in Saturday afternoon's football, Jordan Henderson scored his first Chelsea goal to help his side to a 5-1 victory over Bournemouth. Fulham's 2-1 loss at Ipswich extended their winless run in the Premier League to 6 matches. From Radio News Hub, I'm Trevor Thomas.
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0: Clear spells through the early hours and quite chilly with mist and fog patches too. Sunny intervals with any Sunday morning showers dying out. Highs of 16 degrees.
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4: Mum first died, and she couldn't work out how to prepare a legendary roast. 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
5: With dementia, you die again and again and again, which is why at Alzheimer's Society, we'll be with you again and again and again. 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
1: A man has died after sustaining serious injuries when he entered a tiger enclosure at Yorkshire Wildlife Park. South Yorkshire Police say they responded to reports of a man entering the enclosure at the park near Doncaster just

0: were a result of demonstrations. Organisers of the demonstration estimate 250,000 people took part. Thousands have also attended a separate protest in Edinburgh. Krista Pike, who survived two lethal injections in Tennessee last week, has been discharged from hospital. The 50-year-old survived the execution attempts in what's being described as unprecedented events. Lawyers say she's been moved back to prison. A legal challenge to a decision by Northern Ireland Secretary Sir Chris Bryant to halt a contentious parade has been adjourned until Monday. Lawyers for the Orange Order are applying for the judicial review of the decision announced Friday evening to stop the route along the Gavahi Road in Portadown. And in Saturday afternoon's football, Arsenal came from behind to beat Leeds 2-1 and keeps pressure on table leaders Manchester City. Tottenham have pulled away from the bottom of the table after holding Manchester United to a 1-1 draw at Old Trafford. From Radio News Hub, I'm Trevor Thomas.
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0: Clear spells through the early hours and quite chilly with mist and fog patches too. Sunny intervals with any Sunday morning showers dying out. Highs of 16 degrees.
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Welcome to Lover's Delight. My name is Melissa. I'll be here until 1 a.m. UK time, playing you the finest in slow jam and rare groove. Here comes Odyssey, and don't tell me, tell her.

0: 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Leroy Hudson, and All Because of You. 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

Ooh La La, featuring Jan Hunter Jr. by Jessica Jolia. 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
1: Mum first died, and she couldn't work out how to prepare a legendary roast. Mum died again when she asked me what my name was. On the 10th of March, Mum died a final time, surrounded by her family.
2: With dementia, you die again and again and again, which is why at Alzheimer's Society, we'll be with you again and again and again. 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
1: A man has died after suffering serious injuries in a tiger enclosure at Yorkshire Wildlife Park. South Yorkshire Police say they responded to reports of a man entering the enclosure at the park near Doncaster earlier on Saturday afternoon. They go on to say the man's family are aware and are being supported by specialist officers, and also that they're aware of footage online and have asked people not to share it. The park says the attraction will stay closed into Sunday. Donald Trump wants a change in leadership in Ukraine in order to make a deal to end the war with Russia. Speaking at the White House, the US president says he warned Ukraine not to hit oil refineries, but they went ahead and did it anyway. Earlier, Volodymyr Zelensky said the American leader is helping Russia fund the war by agreeing to buy 1 million tons of diesel from Moscow. 20 arrests have been made as thousands of people have been descending on London for a pro-Palestine protest. A two-minute silence was held, reflecting on lives lost in Gaza since the conflict began 3 years ago. Former Labour leader Jeremy Corbyn told a rally in Whitehall that recent sanctions by the government on illegal West Bank settlements were a result of demonstrations. A legal challenge to a decision by Northern Ireland Secretary Sir Chris Bryant to halt a contentious parade has been adjourned till Monday. Lawyers for the Orange Order are applying for the judicial review of the decision announced Friday evening to stop the route along the Gavahi Road in Portadown. Krista Pike, who survived two lethal injections in Tennessee last week, has been discharged from hospital. The 50-year-old survived the execution attempts in what's being described as unprecedented events. Lawyers say she's been moved back to prison. And in Saturday afternoon's football, Jordan Henderson scored his first Chelsea goal to help his side to a 5-1 victory over Bournemouth. Fulham's 2-1 loss at Ipswich extended their winless run in the Premier League to 6 matches. From Radio News Hub, I'm Trevor Thomas.
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1: Clear spells through the early hours and quite chilly with mist and fog patches too. Sunny intervals with any Sunday morning showers dying out. Highs of 16 degrees.
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0: 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Raquel Rodriguez and Ledisi, just after 12:15. 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

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Coming up to 12:45, that's Lori Williams, the finest in slow jam and rare groove. 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
1: Delight Radio. It's just gone 10 to 12. I'm Melissa. Thank you for keeping me company for the last 2 hours. Let's do this again from 11 p.m. UK time tomorrow. The news and weather is on the way after a great song from Al Bettis. Bye for now.

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1: A man has died after sustaining serious injuries when he entered a tiger enclosure at Yorkshire Wildlife Park. South Yorkshire Police say they responded to reports of a man entering the enclosure at the park near Doncaster just after 1:30 on Saturday afternoon. They go on to say the man's family are aware and are being supported by specialist officers. The park says the site will stay closed on Sunday. Donald Trump wants a change in leadership in Ukraine in order to make a deal to end the war with Russia. Speaking at the White House, the US president says he warned Ukraine not to hit oil refineries, but they went ahead and did it anyway. Earlier, Volodymyr Zelensky said the American leader is helping Russia fund the war by agreeing to buy 1 million tons of diesel from Moscow. The Met Police says 20 arrests have been made at a pro-Palestine protest. Former Labour leader Jeremy Corbyn told a rally in central London that recent sanctions by the government on illegal West Bank settlements were a result of demonstrations. Organisers of the demonstration estimate 250,000 people took part. Thousands have also attended a separate protest in Edinburgh. Krista Pike, who survived two lethal injections in Tennessee last week, has been discharged from hospital. The 50-year-old survived the execution attempts in what's being described as unprecedented events. Lawyers say she's been moved back to prison. A legal challenge to a decision by Northern Ireland Secretary Sir Chris Bryant to halt a contentious parade has been adjourned until Monday. Lawyers for the Orange Order are applying for the judicial review of the decision announced Friday evening to stop the route along the Gavahi Road in Portadown. And in Saturday afternoon's football, Arsenal came from behind to beat Leeds 2-1 and keeps pressure on table leaders Manchester City. Tottenham have pulled away from the bottom of the table after holding Manchester United to a 1-1 draw at Old Trafford. From Radio News Hub, I'm Trevor Thomas.
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1: Clear spells through the early hours and quite chilly with mist and fog patches too. Sunny intervals with any Sunday morning showers dying out. Highs of 16 degrees.
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